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2: 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Happy Father's Day. Coming up, June 30th, Post Malone will be at Nissan Stadium. And July 4th, celebrate Independence Day in Mount Juliet with the citizens of Mount Juliet July 4th fireworks blast. 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Born to
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1: Are you ready to get weird tonight, America? Do you want disclosure? Do you want to know what Bigfoot really is?

0: there. Welcome into Nashville's Rock Station 102.9. The Buzz is getting weird out there live on your radio dial. Roman Havlin here with you, broadcasting live from the Gibson Garage Studios. Congratulations, America. Aliens are probably real, and they're probably going to eat you alive. We'll talk about that and a lot more tonight as we can get into it. 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We are live on Instagram with the mighty at David Redding Jolly. At David Redding Life is his account. Follow him on there. In studio. Lee Harden Comedy.
1: Lee Harden Comedy.
0: Of Lee Harden Comedy fame.
1: I'm just an employee. I don't represent him in my personal life. So,
0: David Jolly over there. Holding it down. And then filling in for Drew Collins, who's off somewhere having the time of his life, I'm sure. Denny is back, everybody.
1: Denny Town.
2: Hello.
0: Denny is back. He brought his friend Alan along to hang out with us.
3: Our guest producer tonight.
0: Producer Alan, yeah, man. Oh, boys. Well, we all saw it separately and together. Actually, I saw it with Denny and I's normal movie group.
1: Oh.
0: And then I saw it the next night with you guys.
1: What's this movie group we don't know about? Must be nice getting invited.
2: It's on an island, you know.
0: It's on an island.
2: It's special.
1: Nice.
0: It's on an island called the Crown Club.
2: Do
0: you have $30 a month? You can join.
1: Never mind.
0: Oh boy. But we all saw it, man. Disclosure Day. We've been waiting for what, like a year? Or so, something like that.
2: All my life, really.
0: Truth be told. I mean, the whole world's been waiting on a movie like this, and for Spielberg to show up, it was like, what? Okay, we'll take it. But, yeah. First thoughts, thrown to you, Lee.
1: Thrown to me? Oh, gosh, don't put me on the spot, because you guys, here's... Oh, boy. be positive. Okay.
0: Oh, boy!
1: It is hard to make a movie. It is hard to make a good movie, and they proved that when I watched Disclosure Day. Mm-hmm. So, I know we watched it together, and you guys were so excited. I did not want to be negative about it, so... Yes. It wasn't my favorite. I'm sorry about that. Was not my favorite. Yes. Not that it was a horrible movie. Just wasn't my thing. That's kind of why I offered to Venmo you after. I didn't want to, like, you know, say, hey, thanks for the free movie. It sucked. That was one of the key reasons I offered to pay for that movie, because I can't offer a negative opinion if I didn't pay for the movie. It's like the kid complaining about his food that dad paid for. I can't be doing that.
0: How many stars do you give?
1: Oh, gosh. Oh, 2.5? Is that harsh?
0: 2.5.
1: Is that harsh?
0: Out of how many? If it's honest, then...
1: Out of how many? 30? Okay.
0: Out of 5.
1: Okay. I don't want to spoil anything. It wasn't what I thought it would be, and then the payoff wasn't what I thought it would be. Good acting. Great cast. Yeah. So don't get me wrong. I'm sorry. I hate to throw it into Jolly. I hate to do that to you. Okay. So
0: Jolltown.
3: Two words and two words only for that movie. And that is Emily Blunt.
1: Right.
0: Emily Blunt.
1: She was great. She had those accents down, knew the languages.
2: Oh, she spoke? She spoke in them? Yeah.
1: She said words.
4: She sure did.
2: Kind of, sort of.
1: Yeah.
0: Smoke showed it the whole movie.
1: 100%. Absolutely. I had kind of a simp for a boyfriend, but outside of that,
3: it's
1: okay.
3: Yeah, he was kind of a dweebus.
1: Yeah. He was actually the only non-good actor in the whole thing. I was like, how'd this guy get there?
3: His music probably sucks.
1: Most likely. No, it does. It's pretty bad.
0: It actually gave me hope that I could have someone that beautiful.
1: Right. Because you, as a husband, sucked, as a boyfriend, you'd probably be better off responding to your wife as opposed to, huh?
0: Yeah.
1: That's how he reacted the whole time, talking to his wife. Huh?
0: What?
1: Huh?
3: I appreciated how the aliens worked in that movie. Like, it was a lot of, they could get in, I like how they could be in your mind.
2: Yeah, they were the hardest workers by far in the whole thing. Yeah, just real hard workers.
1: Kind of like an undercover boss situation for UFOs. Yeah.
3: I just like their mental capability in that it made sense to me that they were like advanced enough, but also they were subject to human bullets. You know, I'm not trying to give too much away, but it's like they can be killed, but also they have this immense power to control the minds of humans. So that was pretty awesome.
0: Sounds like more than 2.5 stars to me. Like, what do you think there, Jolly?
3: Out of 5?
0: Yeah.
3: I'll give it a... Well, I mean, 5 is like, you know, is like Pulp Fiction. So it's... Yeah. So I'll give it 3.5.
0: 3.5.
1: Yeah. Okay. That's not much harsher than...
0: We've made a step up. Now we go to Denny.
2: Uh-oh. Does that... Oh, do I have to step down?
0: No.
2: Can I step to the left or the right?
3: Take it back now. 2 hops.
1: I'm going to do dots instead of stars. Yeah.
2: Actually, I wanted to do redacted PDF files. You know, that's really what
1: I wanted
2: to do.
1: 4 out of 5 PDF redacted files. You know,
2: it was a good movie. It wasn't my all-time favorite, though. I thought there were some things that were kind of cheesy in it, and I thought, you know what? Like, the overall message of it, I was like, "What? Who asked you to make this movie, Steven?" You know,
1: right?
0: I was like, "Who showed up to Spielberg Storm?" And was like, "Hey, you got to get this."
2: Yeah, right. Yeah.
1: Or they just wrote the script. Just put my name on it. Fine, I don't care.
2: Yeah, exactly. They're like, "We need this out. So stuff is about to happen, and we need people's minds."
1: And I'm going to spoil it. You know that mini golf scene.
2: Oh,
1: great.
2: Yeah.
1: That was a good the best mini golf scene. It rivals Happy Gilmore, to be honest. Wow. You know.
3: How many stars?
2: You get? I think I'll give it. I think I'm a 3.5.
3: Yeah.
2: Redacted files.
0: 3.5. So we've got a 2.5, a 3, and 2 3.5.
1: I don't feel so bad now.
0: You know, I'm actually surprised that it was that low. But I'll just say I can understand with time to think about it how you could get there. I was disappointed in the process. Like, I was disappointed in how they. Disclosed everything in the movie. To me, it wouldn't happen that way. None of it was realistic to me in my mind, and that's what made it feel very superficial. So I, after

0: such a Batman.
1: It had James Bond.
0: It had James Bond in it.
2: Just saying. Did you see Space Invaders? Come on.
0: You saw Space Jam, right, dude?
2: Prepare to Die, Earth Scum.
0: It's classic, all right? Well, when we come back, we're going to talk about the news. There's our reviews of Disclosure Day. We recommend go see it once.
2: Then go see Backrooms.
0: Go see Backrooms or Obsession, because they're way better. We'll be back in a moment on 102.9 The Buzz. Is getting weird out there.
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1: We are indeed back on 1029 The Buzz. 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On Instagram Live at David Redding Life on Instagram Live. You can follow us over there and see the show live if you want. Sure. And at Guat1029 on Instagram. Folks, it is time for the news. So
2: nice,
3: very nice.
4: Nice. Yeah.
1: Nice. Tell you what's not nice. Huh. General Neil McCasland.
4: Mm.
1: Lots of theories out there about him, where he went. Mm. We found out 2 weeks ago from his wife that the shirt he'd been wearing when she left the house was still in the house when she came back and he was gone. That was weird.
4: Was it Stafford? The company, the shirt company.
1: Oh, I don't know. That's a good question.
3: Was it Gildan? Because if it's a Gildan, you just keep that shirt in the living room. You don't put that on.
1: No.
3: Actually, you'd keep that shirt on because if the FBI wants to shoot you, that bullet ain't getting through that Gildan t-shirt.
1: Can I just take a moment to tell you what I'm thankful for about this show? If Drew's not here for the obscure references, someone will be.
3: Right.
1: Thank you, Dave.
3: None of us dated in high school, all right? We watched all the Simpsons and Seinfelds. 5 p.m. Simpsons, 5:30 Seinfeld. 6 p.m. King of the Hill.
1: Yeah.
3: No time to date.
4: Literally.
1: Yeah, nothing. Yeah. Unlike General Neil McCasland,
4: right,
1: who probably did date a lot in high school, or he had his head stuffed into a book or something because he's obviously a very smart guy.
4: Mm-hmm.
1: Well, it turns out that his disappearance happened shortly after learning he was on a House Oversight Task Force subpoena list for UFO and UAP testimony. This is coming from a prominent researcher in the UFO world, Danny Sheehan. And then during a recent interview, he claimed that the disappearance allegedly occurred days after General Neil McCasland got the notification that he had been subpoenaed.
4: Okay.
1: So.
5: Kind of weird.
4: Yeah.
1: Disclosure.
4: What a coincidence.
1: Right.
4: Hmm.
1: But you would think that. So if it's my understanding that the task force is trying to gather information, right? They're just trying to get information from people. I don't know that he would have had to have said anything that would have implicated him over something like that, right? Like,
4: yeah.
1: Nothing out of the woodworks, right? Nothing crazy.
3: Maybe they just had questions about the plot of the movie, Disclosure Day. And he's like, I've answered too many questions about the plot. I don't know why it starts off in the middle. I don't know. I don't get it. I'm just saying that movie came out the same year all this is happening, so.
4: But let's say
3: it was a publicity stunt gone wrong.
4: Let's say that these people are, in fact, getting murdered for the information they have on aliens. That's got to be some real heavy stuff. If we're going to the links to say we're going to end your life because you have this information and we don't want it out there.
1: Well, that's what's weird. It's like, all right, so David Grush has said people were killed.
4: Yeah.
1: That he knew of who had information who wanted to be whistleblowers.
4: And he's on the chopping block, too.
1: Right. And he absolutely is. Mm-hmm. There was an incident that Anna Paulina Luna talked about earlier this year where they were going into a skiff and there was an incident with a gun. And she couldn't tell us anymore with that. But that's weird because he is, he's actually a congressional assistant now. That's like his job. That's how they're protecting him.
4: Mm-hmm.
1: And then that still almost happened at the Capitol building. Of all places, right? What's weird to me about the Neil McCasland thing is it sounds like either he didn't think he could keep his tongue quiet over the whole thing, or he just knew that somebody was going to come for him no matter what.
4: So he did it himself
1: or he disappeared.
4: Yeah.
1: I don't know if he unalived himself not.
4: Unalived.
3: Unalived.
5: I mean, if he unalived himself, I feel like they would already know that.
1: Yes, that's the thing, too.
3: Now, there's always a question, like, how would you want to die? We always have to ask that question to each other. Uh-huh. How would you want the deep state to... Would you want to be ended, relocated? What would your ideal deep state Erasing me.
4: Fill me with every drug possible.
3: And just mainly pot. Can you kill me with pot?
4: Fill me up.
5: Like Cialis or?
4: Sure. I'll take one of everything. Let's go for a ride.
3: I've got moderate to severe symptoms of whatever drug you're going to give me, buddy. You're gonna give me. So, moderate to severe.
1: Well, it gets a little stranger in the news in relation to the whole Neil McCaslin thing and the UFO advisory councils, right? So, according to a handful of sources, Avi Loeb and a handful of other prominent UFO researchers have been tasked with starting a UAP science advisory council. One thing that was interesting about the news coming out this week is they thought it was just one council. Turns out it's actually a UFO board supported by several advisory groups.
4: Who funds these groups?
1: That's the thing, is where does the money come from?
4: Yeah,
1: because they don't really say where the money's coming from for this stuff, and that's what I don't know. Does that mean that these guys who normally have been like disclosing information anyway, are they now like on the inside?
4: Right.
1: Is this how they're staying alive?
3: Right. Is the board full of people that just don't... I think it's probably a volunteer board, if I had to guess.
4: I would have to be.
3: It's probably people that just don't... They're just going along with whoever their friend... Hey, you want to be on this UFO board? Yeah, sure. Yeah. The Easter Bunny Council's calling me. I'll be right back, buddy. Sorry.
1: Yeah, but I mean, somebody's got to be paying for them to do the work they're doing.
4: Yeah.
1: So there has to be like a grant coming to them for their research, at the very least, right? So that's where this is all getting weird. But yeah, according to multiple people, Professor Avi Loeb being one of the more prominent people, we are officially going to have a UAP advisory board and a UAP science advisory council, and there will be, I don't know, like a it'll be like a tree of those.
4: Are we the only country doing this, or are other countries doing the same thing?
5: Is it worldwide?
3: Yeah, what's Istanbul doing?
4: Worldwide.
1: Istanbul.
4: No idea.
5: What's Pitbull
3: exactly
5: doing?
1: Well, I don't know if that they're building science boards, science advisory councils. What I do know is that whenever the Pentagon released or the DOD released a bunch of files, Ukraine and Japan and I want to say a couple of other countries, including maybe Brazil, all released files as well from their from their stuff. Yeah. So
3: I wonder what kind of scheduling conflict they have in their meetings. What other meeting groups are they like? Sorry, Hocus Pocus Posse's got this room reserved. Sorry,
4: from 3 to 5.
3: Look, we're a serious group.
4: Yeah, sure.
3: Yeah. We have a meeting in Istanbul. Come on.
4: Keep coming back to Istanbul. I
3: want to make a pilgrimage to Istanbul.
4: Go ahead, man.
3: Plenty of space.
1: Well, maybe we can send you on a rocket.
4: Yeah.
1: Because
3: Roman Empire coming in with the Segway.
4: All right.
3: Segway King right here.
1: For the four astronauts for the Artemis 3 mission, so the huge Artemis 2 mission, first trip around the moon in over 50 years. Yeah.
4: Allegedly.
5: Or the first trip around the moon. They got
3: around that Van Allen radiation belt, no problem.
1: Yeah, they sure did.
4: Yes, they did.
1: Yeah.
3: That's oddly the hill we're going to die on, Roman, is that Van Allen radiation belt.
1: So the next mission is Artemis 3. Four astronauts, three launches, two dockings, and one splashdown is what it's called. In 2027, the Artemis 3 mission will practice docking the Orion spacecraft with two lunar landers in low Earth orbit and the capability we need to return humanity to the moon's surface. That, according to NASA, they have selected the four astronauts for that, and I was pissed! But I was not one of them. I'm not in the program or anything. Yeah, come on,
3: you've
1: guys.
3: You've got all these science advisory boards that you started. Come on.
1: Yeah, the science advisory boards. Nobody on that's qualified for anything. You know that. So, what a weird world we're in. But that, folks, is the news on Getting Weird Out There. When we come back, we're going to have some fun here in a moment on 102.9 The Buzz is Getting Weird Out There.
4: Yep.

0: Monster Magnet was Space Lord. Welcome back to 102.9 The Buzz. Is getting weird out there. By the way, if you're wondering why we're not coming back to music a lot, that's because we are on Spotify and they do not like copyrighted music.
1: Oh.
0: Yeah, they did not enjoy it. They sent me a little note and they were like, don't ever do that again. And I was like, all right, that's fine.
2: They typed it that way too. It was weird. Sorry. All caps and slurred like a country accent.
0: Yeah, I'll just edit it out. But I'll tell you what's not.

0: It is indeed.
1: Wow. Face.
0: Explicit content.
1: It's gone now. My face is rocked off. Rocked. Intro.
2: Melted. Yes.
0: Rock.
3: Welcome to Explicit Content. Today's topic is...
1: Which accent are we getting from David this week?
3: Yes, Lee. What band are they?
0: What band are they?
3: All right. Today we will talk about actors from sitcoms, and if they were in a band, what band would they be? We'll start with the epic show Friends. If the cast of Friends was in a band, what would their genre be and what would their band name be? We'll go to the right here with Denny. Go ahead.
2: Ooh, what genre? They'd be in some sort of pop band. I think their band name would just be Friends.
3: With a Z.
2: Yeah. Friends, because they're German. Friends.
1: They have one song. It's the intro to
2: it. Yeah, exactly.
0: Right, yeah. 100%.
3: What you think, Roman?
0: Oh, I think they would be their version of the Smashing Pumpkins.
3: Oh.
0: Yeah. Because Darcy, you know, like Jennifer Aniston's character with Rachel. Mm-hmm. She'd for sure fill in on bass for Darcy. Yeah. Uh-huh. And then, you know, Ross, if he shaved his head, he could do a nice Billy Corgan, I think. So you'd have to change the name. So I guess it'd be the Fashing Pumpkins.
3: I don't think Ross would be the lead singer, though. It'd be Joey.
0: Joey?
3: Yeah, really? He's the handsome one.
0: He is the handsome one, yeah. I just don't feel like he's creative enough to, as a character.
3: Yes,
0: yeah.
3: yes.
0: Had a lot of failures on that show.
3: Lee, what you think?
1: Well,
3: Friends.
1: They all kind of dated each other, so they would easily be a Fleetwood Mac cover band.
0: Ooh, look at that.
1: Without the pirate clothing, of course.
3: Yeah.
1: then Schwimmer, based on his tone, would join his own solo project as a Sigur Rós knockoff.
3: Yes, he would. All right, next one. If Jesse Pinkman and Walter White were in a duo together, what would their band be and what would their genre be? We'll go to the left this time. From Breaking Bad.
1: Meth and Mathematics.
3: Yes!
2: Ooh.
1: A like slightly it. Polished version of Insane Clown Posse.
3: Yeah. Yeah.
1: Walter White's going to be like, guess what? I know how magnets work.
2: It's true, he does.
3: I like that. What do you think there, Roman?
0: I saw a clip of Breaking Bad recently where Walter was playing a pretty rough dude.
1: Yeah. Ooh.
0: And I forgot that he's bald in that show.
1: He goes bald, yeah.
3: He has cancer.
1: Shaves it.
0: So, the obvious answer, rough dude, bald lead singer, Meshuggah.
3: Meshuggah. Two-piece metal band.
0: Yeah, absolutely. But they'd be like Meshuggah.
2: No. Meshuggah.
1: Roman Empire with the win right there.
0: Call me, ladies. I'm free.
1: Not for long.
2: I'm going to go. I mean, this is just a dumb answer. Breaking Benjamin.
1: Breaking Badgerman?
2: Yeah, Breaking Badgerman.
0: Breaking Badman.
2: Yeah.
1: Breaking Badman.
2: Yeah.
1: Canadian. They're very Canadian.
2: Yeah, very Canadian.
0: Oh, boy.
3: Let's do the cast of Dawson's Creek. We'll go way back to Dawson. I'm not even sure he's in Dawson's Creek.
1: Oh, boy.
0: James Van Der Beek.
1: Joshua Jackson. Katie Holmes.
2: Did he pass away?
0: Did pass away.
1: R.I.P.
0: James Van Der Beek. And I had that one moment with him that I'll never forget at Pinewood Social, and I just I've held on to it forever. He was there because he was at the CMA Festival, and then I was there hanging out with a friend of ours, and I went to the restroom and I started walking back, and I was walking past the bar, and as I was walking, I look, and looking directly at me as he's walking my way was James Van Der Beek. It stopped me in my tracks.
2: Was it love at first sight?
0: It was. I started hearing it was the weirdest moment I've ever had. But all he did, this is a total James Van Der Beek moment. I didn't know why he was walking directly at me. He was walking past me.
3: Yeah, he's walking past you.
0: Yeah, he was going to the bathroom.
1: He does that to everybody. So, yeah. He does that to everybody. It's
0: yeah, so as he saw me just stop and stand still, all he did was he walked past me and he gave me a little smirk.
1: He did that to Pacey. He did that to Pacey, their whole friendship.
0: Yep, he did.
1: Yeah.
3: I think they would be an 80s new wave band.
0: Ooh, okay.
1: Ooh, man. Yeah. Oh, gosh. I'm going to go.
3: Just call it Dawson.
1: Dawson. I'm gonna, since they lasted forever, I'm gonna go Jam Band.
3: So, oh, okay. Nice, yeah. Nice, nice, yeah.
1: Jam Band by the. Oh, they don't shower. They just live by the That's creek. It. You know.
0: Yeah. Yeah. Yeah.
1: Mm-hmm. Play one song for 2 hours.
3: Yes. Yeah.
0: Okay. I'm going. They would be. They would be their version of the Sundays.
3: Ooh.
0: Yeah. They really would. Yeah.
3: Yeah.
0: But they like, were or. Or they would be their version of Nickel Creek.
3: Yeah.
1: Yes. Nickel Creek, baby.
0: They'd be just.
2: I don't, for some reason, Evanescence just popped out in my head. Okay. I was like, Straight I don't know why, right. But, you know, kind of emo. You
0: Interesting.
2: Know.
0: Yeah. Interesting.
2: Oh, you know, there only wrong answers here.
1: On the show, there would be a new guy that came to town. His name's Evan, last name Essence.
3: Yeah, last name Essence.
1: He steals Katie Holmes for a little bit for 30 minutes. You know?
0: I've got a little check-in from our good buddy, Drew Collins.
3: Hey, Drew Collins.
0: He just wanted to throw this out there. He wanted to say that Jesse and Walter are 100% Eagles of Death Metal. But the early years when it was just that one dude with Josh Homme on drums for no apparent reason.
1: Coming in with the top comments even via text message. Drew Collins, the man.
3: Yes. Let's do one more, Roman. Yes.
0: We got one more, baby.
3: To make it relevant, the cast of Euphoria.
0: Oh, okay.
3: Zendaya just married Tom Holland.
0: All right.
3: And for real.
0: Yeah.
3: He just got married. Right, yeah. He just got married, yeah.
0: Yeah.
3: Euphoria. Oh.
0: Are we going off of this season of
3: sure,
0: Euphoria?
3: Sure.
0: Okay, because there's only one thing I can think of.
3: I know. I know.
2: All right. What's that?
3: It's the family show.
2: Oh, yeah, yeah.
0: Nothing. I'm going to keep it to myself, Mom. Shut up.
1: All right, I'm going to go the same route that I went when I tried to impress a girl when Copeland came to town in 2007.
3: Oh, maybe a dreamy band.
1: No, I didn't know who Copeland was, but I really liked the girl. So I'm like, oh, man, I love the Copelands. They're great. So I found a Burt CD that my friend let me rent, and I tried to memorize the tracks before the day of the show, and we did not end up together, long story short, on that
3: one.
1: Yeah.
3: So, oh, yeah.
1: Because of the Copelands.
3: So they'd be the Copelands.
1: Sure.
3: Yeah.
1: Because I've totally heard of them, and I know who Euphoria is, and...
3: What'd you think, Roman? The cast of Euphoria.
0: Listen, that show could have been so much more.
3: Gosh. It's just a replacement of Skins. Did you ever watch Skins?
0: I know what you mean by that. I saw like clips of Skins. Yeah.
3: Mm-hmm.
0: Honestly, the way that they've gone with that show, they're not really a band. They're a singular song.
3: That's it.
0: By Cardi B and Megan Thee Stallion. It's called WAP.
3: It's called WAP.
1: Are they Dexy? Yeah. Dexy's Midnight Run?
2: Yeah, okay.
0: Yeah. That's what. But it's Sydney Sweeney, so it'd be like Swap. Or Swap. I don't know. Something, you know what I mean?
3: What'd you think?
2: I'm going way out in the weeds here. I'm going to say, without ever seeing an episode of Euphoria and having nothing really to base this off of, I'm going to say the Jackson 5 because they seem like some sort of weird family that's forced to do stuff together.
0: Absolutely, they are. 100%.
1: They get whoopings if they don't get a line right. You get whooped.
2: That's right.
3: Well, thank you for joining What Band Are They? On Explicit Content.
0: That was Explicit Content with David Jalay. Jalay!
3: Hey, you.
0: Well, when we come back, there's a really weird theory about Disclosure Day, even though we all only gave it 2.5 to 3.5 stars. We do kind of have to talk about it. So we got that. And then, of course, Happy Father's Day to all the dads. We'll talk about dads when we come back on 102.9 The Buzz is getting weird out there.
3: Yep.
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1: 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Welcome in to 102.9 The Buzz. 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If you don't, we'll find you somehow in the algorithm. And
11: we'll start posting things sometime.
1: Yeah, we'll get around to that. We are also on Spotify. 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
11: Spotify.
1: And so older episodes, as soon as I can spend time editing the audio on 20 episodes. So that's going to take a minute, but we'll get there.
11: If you need help, call Lee.
12: Yes. Yeah. I'm up. I'll be up.
11: He'll be up.
12: Yeah.
1: Well, we're getting to some, Lee, what you got, though.
12: Uh-oh, is it time for Hard and Ready?
1: It is time for Hard
12: and Ready. Okay.
1: Hard and Ready. Oh, 102.9 The Buzz is getting weird out there.
12: Hard and Ready. All right, hardheads, listen up. Hardheads. Okay.
11: You've already tokened hardheads.
12: Hardheads, you can get a sticker. Just saying. It says hardhead. EllieHardenComedy.com. So I'm not a good person. I hope that came across by now. You've known me for a few months. A good person.
11: Great hairline, though.
12: Thank you very much. Yeah, mm-hmm. Not a good person. Here's how I know I'm not a good person. Because back in the day, one of my old retail jobs, they paired us up into teams for a Biggest Loser competition. Whoever loses the most weight wins. Yeah. The boss on my team got pregnant. Everyone was all like, hey, congratulations. I'm like, nice going. Seriously, does no one else care about winning the Stanley mug with our company logo on it? Does no one else care? For the love. But here's the thing. I'm not as terrible as the person behind all the crap that's happening right now. We had Disclosure Day released. We have General McCaslin disappearing. We got Science Advisory Council that anybody can join, apparently. We got Artemis 3. You know what's going on? There's only one person that you can point to that's responsible for all of it. It's Wayne freaking Gretzky, all right? The great one, Wayne Gretzky. And I thought people were going, whoa, Lee, I thought you pointed all things to Jennifer Love Hewitt. No. That's exactly what the great one had planned. That's exactly how he drew it up, just like how he drew up his final goal in Game 4 of the 1988 Stanley Cup Final against Boston, okay? I can't believe I even have to spell this out for everybody here, that we can't point to this. So don't worry, guys. Keep a level head. Hard and ready. Keep it steady.
1: Keep it steady.
12: Keep it steady, okay?
11: Oh, we missed it.
12: No, we did. It. It's okay. We didn't rehearse it, but that's okay.
9: Keep it steady. Did I get it?
12: Yes. Yeah,
9: I got it.
13: Danny nailed it.
9: Yes.
12: Absolutely.
9: Yes.
13: Absolutely. Well, thank you, Lee. That was Hard and Ready. Lee Harden Comedy Online.
12: Keep it steady.
11: Hardheads.
13: Yeah.
12: Hardheads.
11: You already got like 9 quotes.
12: It's not fair.
1: Oh, boy.
11: Well, I have a song, Lee. For mine.
12: I come up with a different voice. Yeah.
13: We're talking about Disclosure Day.
11: Yeah.
13: Right? I do have to read this theory before we get to some dad jokes for Father's Day.
11: Nice.
13: And I'm going to throw this out there to you. So let me just read this. Steven Spielberg has not made an original UFO film in 49 years, and his return arrived with Disclosure Day. Something that nobody saw coming, right? Nobody even thought of that. Close Encounters of the Third Kind released in 77, E.T. in 82, and Disclosure Day is Spielberg's first original UFO film since Close Encounters, written with David Koepp. The casting is strange. Emily Blunt plays a meteorologist who begins speaking an alien language during a weather broadcast. Josh O'Connor plays a whistleblower. Colin Firth's role has been kept secret even from Universal's own press materials. None of it looks like Spielberg, the public knows. Close Encounters was friendly first contact. E.T. was love across species. Disclosure Day is something else. Yep. Well, in a 2023 sit-down with Stephen Colbert, Spielberg was asked what he believes about the UAPs on military gun cameras actually are.
11: Ooh.
13: He did not say aliens. He said, what if it's us 500,000 years in the future?
12: Whoa.
13: Coming back to document the second half of the 20th century and did the 21st century because they're anthropologists.
12: Whoa.
13: They know something we don't quite know yet that has occurred.
11: Wow.
12: Plot twist.
13: Plot twist.
12: Here's the plot twist. Forgot password? Ah, dang it.
13: I guess I'll have to go back in time.
12: It was all for a password. I forgot to use a character in a cap.
11: That was pretty good.
13: Yeah. But that is a weird, interesting thought.
11: So would it be like, okay, so are they years in the future and on Earth? Or are they in a different dimension, or just in the future? Like they're going back like Arnold Schwarzenegger.
13: I think what he was saying in the quote, but what's interesting in relation to Disclosure Day, the movie, is there's an alien in that movie. We can tell people that.
11: That's the classic alien.
13: Classic alien.
11: Yeah. Classic.
13: And the implication alien. Of the theory there is that alien is us 500,000 years.
11: Oh, really?
13: In the future. Which just, is really strange to think about.
9: That guy was me.
12: He just has a little jaundice, that's all.
11: And maybe that's why, go see the movie. Sorry, I'm going to give away something.
12: You've seen what an alien looks like, what we think an alien looks like.
11: But
12: right?
11: Is that why they know everything about
9: that's why.
14: That's why.
11: I'm saying that's... Let me get to it.
14: But that's why you're there.
12: Wait, come on.
11: Got a speech impediment, man.
12: Get your giant alien head out of your butt. Come on.
11: Is that why they're able to know everything about the people they're looking at because they've already seen their entire lives?
13: It's an interesting thought, isn't it? Because if you go 500,000 years in the future and we created the types of technology that they use to give... enormous amounts of knowledge to these individuals, and a language that they created, right?
11: Yeah.
13: That's kind of an interesting thought. And I only think it's really interesting because the movie Dune, like the whole book series about Dune, is like humanity in the future when we've been able to create that type of technology.
11: Yeah.
13: Like, I didn't know in the movie Dune the reason they won't use laser guns. While there's no laser guns, they're using swords, is because the technology that was used to create the laser guns, when it's fired, causes a nuclear explosion.
11: Oh, really? That's in the book?
13: That's in the book.
11: Oh, wow. All right.
13: Which is crazy to think about. But that's more realistic if you think about the actual science behind a lot of that stuff.
11: Also, hot take, overrated. Dune.
12: Oh, yes. On all accounts. Every
13: the sequel. Movies are quite enjoyable, but it is overrated for what it is.
12: Yeah. Too much sand for me. If the movie's got sand, I'm not.
13: Yeah, there's a lot of sand going on.
12: My sand genre's full, all right?
13: No sand on here, but dad jokes.
11: Do it.
13: It's time for some.
14: Is it time?
13: Happy Father's Day to all the papas out there. These dad jokes are for you. Denny
12: dad jokes?
14: Denny dad jokes.
13: Denny coming in.
12: Yo, Denny dad jokes. Hey.
14: All right, number one. I asked my dad if he believed in aliens. He said, I'll believe in anything if they can hold the flashlight better than you.
13: Hey, yo. Look out now.
14: Why did the alien fail the paternity test? Because the results were inconclusive and redacted.
11: Nice.
14: NASA asked my dad if he wanted to go to the moon. He said, with the Strait of Hormuz like it is, buddy, I'm barely going to Kroger. How many aliens does it take to make a general disappear? None. Apparently, all you have to do is put his name on a subpoena list and say UAP three times. Did you hear about the guy who got hired for the UAP Science Advisory Council?
11: No.
14: His resume was out of this world.
13: Oh! Look out now.
11: There we go.
14: I asked my dad if he wanted to watch Disclosure Day. He said, is it about aliens? Are you about to make me learn new pronouns? And finally, what's the fastest way to find out if aliens are real? Book a Brazilian helicopter tour.
11: Oh, yeah. Oh!
14: Ooh. Ah. Took a twist.
13: Yeah. Took a twist. So we'll get to that story real quick because we got 2 minutes to talk about it. Sad news and weird news. Oliver Tree, who you heard us play earlier tonight, passed away from a helicopter accident in Brazil. Weird theory about that is...
12: That's not passing away. That's dying.
13: Yes.
12: That's getting killed.
13: Yeah.
12: Sorry.
13: Really sad stuff.
12: He naturally passed away from a helicopter crash. Helicopter crash. Sorry, I went a little Norm MacDonald here.
13: His head was viciously chopped in half.
12: Funny.
11: It's not funny.
13: Let's really paint the picture here.
12: Yeah, he died of natural causes by dying in a helicopter crash naturally. Yeah.
11: I'm not a part of this.
13: Yeah, no. So he had a video where something like this happens involving a helicopter.
14: Really?
13: Yeah. And what's weird about that is a lot of people online are speculating because he had been going through some sort of dispute with his label.
14: Ooh.
13: They kind of wanted to do his own thing. I don't know where this happens. The video kind of precluded it in this strange, weird way. So,
14: do you hear about his documentary? He had a documentary where he visits Antarctica and he's like looking for aliens and stuff.
11: Oh no!
14: Legitimately, like, you need to look into it.
13: Should we add him to the list of missing people?
14: Could be.
13: You know?
11: Oh my god!
13: Missing or dead individuals.
11: Yeah.
13: Oliver Tree, man.
11: Man, I have no idea who he is. I'm sorry.
12: Same.
14: I actually listened to some of his stuff before.
13: Independent.
11: Cool haircut.
13: Cool haircut.
12: He's obviously doing well enough to get helicopter
11: rides. Yeah.
13: Man.
11: Kobe. He was.
13: But shout out to all the
11: Oz, man. Sorry. happening here tonight?
12: We're trying to talk about the natural passing away of a helicopter crash. Yeah.
13: Goodness.
11: Get us out of here, Roman.
12: I just got hung up on passed away. That's not passing away.
13: Let's just keep driving that one into the ground.
11: Hey-o. Oh, God.
12: Roman Empire, top of the dome. There we go.
13: Yeah. He was brutally destroyed.
11: Oh, my gosh.
13: Gosh. He would love to, in defense of all that, he would love this conversation. Yeah. So shout out, all love to the Oliver Tree fam out there. Sad to see that happen. Join us next week on 1029 The Buzz is Getting Weird Out There. We're going to have Denny back. 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

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Others yell at referees on TV while sitting on the couch in gym shorts. We just do this. 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
1: It's hot, and I'm on my period day one in a bathing suit.
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1: Great. Now I'm bloated, and all I want to do is eat my feelings. And the closest thing I've got is some weird restaurant named after a singer.
3: But it's an artist that you don't think of. It's like Kenny Wayne's Shepherd Pies.
1: Yes.
3: But it's in Jamaica.
4: Travis Tritt's Nibbles and Bits.
1: Yes.
4: Elvis Presley's You Ain't Nothing But Hungry.
5: I can think of his Cher's Pears.
4: But it's not even the fruit. It's just you get two of whatever you order. Why do I have two hamburgers? Cher's Pears, baby.
5: Cher's Pears.
3: Joe Diffie's Spiffy Pretzel Bites.
5: Red Hot Chili's Peppers.
3: Bread Zeppelin. 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
4: Dick Trickle's Pickles. That's a NASCAR restaurant. Crosby Stills and Nash Potatoes. Fleetwood Mac and Cheese. The Pretenders Burnt Enders.
1: Ooh.

0: 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Could get feisty. You know, it's one of those categories of things you just don't discuss. Religion, politics, that kind of thing. But it needs to be discussed today. An answer needs to be determined by the High Council of Fast Food. That's us.
1: Oh, good. Very nice.
2: Fine, no problem.
0: Yeah, we got it. I'm Freebear, one of the hosts, and yesterday we went to my parents for Father's Day. We had some of our boys, not all, and we're all sitting around in the garage having some lemonades, sharing stories, whatever. My niece has kids that are younger than mine. They're still at that age where they want to sit on mom.
3: Okay.
0: And my dad said, remember when yours wouldn't stop? They had to be in contact with you all the time? And I said, yeah, it goes fast. I said, it's gone before you know it. And my sister said, your kids don't sit on your laps anymore? And I said, well, the 14-year-olds, I go, that is gone.
2: Yeah.
0: I said, first of all, one of them is bigger than me by quite a bit. So I should sit on his lap if that's how it goes. And then the other 14-year-old that was there, Henry, said, oh, God, no, that's gone. It's over. And I said, wow, that was very assertively said that it's over. And he goes, yeah, it's kind of gross, right? Like gross. Sitting on your lap. But I go, I would sit on my dad's next to me. He's 90, almost 89. I said, I would sit on dad's lap right now. He goes, dad goes, I can't do that. No. Can't do that.
2: I'm with him. It's kind of gross.
0: Yeah.
2: It'd be weird. Like
0: if
2: my son Grayson sat on my lap, or even my son Liam, who is still like, he likes to snuggle, like he'll lean in against you. But if he was legit sitting on my lap, his voice is changing. That's too old.
0: sit on my lap, arm around you, close on the couch.
2: Yeah, he'll do that.
0: But now, Maitland, you made a face. Do you still sit on?
3: I don't still sit on my dad's lap, but I just don't think it's gross.
0: No, I don't think it's gross. It just is not what you're used to.
3: Right. But that's, I guess, just teen speak for, we don't do that anymore.
0: Yeah.
3: Feelings.
0: Now, that said, when we lived in Omaha with the Omaha Racers, that was the CBA team.
2: Oh.
0: Mom and dad had a daughter who was 18 or 19. Now, they had gotten rich. They sold their telemarketing company for like $55 million. This was when telemarketing was, at its best, most profitable. And a lot of it was based in Omaha because there's no accent. So it's kind of a telemarketing city at the time.
2: Mm-hmm.
0: And they had a big one. So they bought this team and they had all kinds of money and they behaved like people who got rich and didn't know what to do with it and had never, they were just an odd group. And one of the things that made them odd was mom and dad would sit courtside, opposite side of the benches, right at midcourt. And then daughter had two seats, or as many as she wanted, actually, it seemed like, right next to our broadcast position between us and the team. But halftime, she would walk across the court regularly while the players left the court, walk amongst them, flirting, or it looked like flirting, I don't know if she was, and then sit on her dad's lap.
1: Oh.
0: And that just, it really felt weird, right?
1: Yeah,
2: it is weird.
0: Everybody in the arena would be like, ew.
2: That's messed up.
0: Yeah.
2: It just is.
0: Because she would sit sideways, sort of arms around, like a couple. And she was,
3: like that.
0: Yeah. A grown woman driving there in her Mustang convertible with her leather jacket sitting on daddy's lap at halftime. It felt weird.
2: Yeah, that feels like sugar baby situation than actual daughter.
0: And I'm not suggesting anything ever actually happened, but that's what,
2: No, but we all think between that when we see a daughter on a rich guy's lap and it's her dad.
0: Yeah.
2: Mm-hmm. It's weird.
0: Yeah.
1: Yeah, that's very strange.
0: Anyway, so yeah, that ship's sailing. That came up earlier this morning because Steve was talking about how his kids still want to sleep by him.
1: Yeah. Yeah, absolutely. Hi, I'm Steve. I took my kids camping this weekend. We came back unscathed. That was nice.
2: Nice.
1: I didn't witness with my eyes, but I witnessed with my ears some of what I think is the worst parenting I've ever
0: really
1: heard in this case. So we were at a state park and we were sleeping in my buddy's pop-up camper. So we woke up at about 6 a.m. on Saturday to the sound of somebody yelling. They're like, oh, this isn't good.
2: Okay. What?
1: And you know how when you first kind of, when you first wake up, you can't really make out the words that you're hearing.
2: Mm-hmm. Sure.
1: But you can just hear that somebody yelling.
2: Mm-hmm. Yeah.
1: And to set the stage a little bit, this is a, again, a state park. So everybody kind of has their own individual campground. So there's like campground, then a bunch of trees, next campground, bunch of trees.
0: Okay. Like, so it's not as tight as some of them where there's a camper 8 feet away.
1: Right. Yeah. You're not like looking over and seeing, oh, they're, you know, making s'mores.
0: Yeah. Okay. Well, and if you have some trees, campers and tents are notoriously soundproof. So by all means, yell a lot.
2: Yeah, it's okay. Yeah.
1: Yeah. So there's plenty of room between all of the campsites. And I just wake up and I'm like, what? Who is yelling? I just hear, you effing B, F this.
0: Oh, boy.
1: What is going on? So then, like, I really start tuning in and I hear a woman yelling, oh, what are you going to effing cry now like a little bitch?
0: Oh, she's talking to a kid?
1: Talking to a kid.
0: I thought you were just going to say, I thought you were going to say it was two parents fighting in front of the kids.
1: No.
0: Now I wish for that.
1: No, this mom was yelling at
3: one. Was the kid acting like a little bitch?
1: I don't know. I don't have the context.
0: Hate to be the one to ask the hard questions.
3: Yeah. But
1: I think that what we kind of figured out is that the one kid was supposed to be watching the dog, and I guess the dog did something, like destroyed something or chewed something up or whatever.
2: You know, as dumb dogs do. I mean, like, dogs do things.
0: Dog being a dog.
1: But, man, mom was just leaning, just tearing into this kid.
0: Did it go on long enough that you're like, do we have to intervene?
1: Yeah, it did. I mean, it went on long enough where we were like, okay, this is getting kind of crazy now.
0: But you know, if you go over there, that means cops are getting called.
1: Yes.
0: Right? I mean, that's inevitable.
1: Yeah, so we didn't do anything. I don't know how I feel about that. I don't know if I should have done something or not, but
0: I'm not sure anything you would have done would have made a difference other than
1: I can't
0: put gas on the fire.
1: I can't imagine ever mocking my kid for crying and saying, oh, you're going to cry like a little effing bitch now.
0: Yeah.
2: No,
1: that was it. We were shocked.
0: Yeah.
1: Like,
0: right.
1: What the hell is going on? This is crazy.
2: There are some people that are just grotesque.
1: Yeah. Yeah, that was one of them.
3: Especially on a campground, too, because they usually have some sort of ranger, if it's a state park, who works there, that you can very easily go to if somebody's being too loud or like that.
1: Yeah.
3: And that would be so humiliating to have, like, camp mom and dad come over, you know, camp ranger come over to your spot and be like, hey, people around you are complaining because you're arguing, let alone yelling at a kid like that.
0: Pretty abusively. Imagine how they are when no one's close by.
3: Yeah.
0: Because that would be a time where you would, maybe they just don't have that setting, like that setting is broken. But typically people would be more on their better behavior in a situation like that. Clearly not.
1: They seem pretty comfortable.
0: Seem very comfortable, Steve, from what you're describing.
2: Oh, God, that's so gross. I hate those people.
0: Is that your hot take?
2: Yeah. My hot take is I hate those people. Good morning. I'm Hot Wings with a hot take.
0: Oh, hot, hot, hot, hot, hot, hot, hot, hot, hot, hot.
2: I found the perfect dessert combination, guys.
1: Ooh.
2: Thanks to Father's Day yesterday at my parents.
1: Ooh, tell me.
2: Cheesecake and key lime pie together with a cup of black coffee.
0: You just, like, on the same plate?
2: Oh,
0: one
2: bite
0: of one, one bite of the other?
2: A little sliver of one, I can't have just one. I need both.
0: Did you consider stacking them and cutting through the whole thing with a fork and then double-decking?
2: I considered that, but instead, I side-by-sided them. But I still can double fork and one bite. That was stupid.
1: You going standard cheesecake?
2: Yeah, I thought about never leaving.
3: That's why key lime pie is supreme to cheesecake, in my opinion, because it is almost the consistency of cheesecake, but so much better. But then when cheesecake is key lime pie flavored, I could smash a whole one of them.
2: Yeah,
3: old cheesecake for me, I just feel like I'm drinking milk and eating a block of cheese at the same time. And that feels like tummy troubles on the horizon.
2: Yeah.
3: But when it's key lime pie flavored, ooh, I'll smash it.
2: Yeah, well, I was excited anyway because I heard, oh, there's cheesecake for dessert. And then I heard there's key lime pie, and I went, oh, that's interesting. And then apparently what I now know is that my niece is famous for her key lime pie, which I was unaware of until yesterday.
0: In the county or regionally?
2: I think possibly just within the family. Okay. I'm not sure. I mean, it might extend to college. I don't know exactly, but apparently over the years, she's honed this key lime pie recipe. And I can't argue that because it was pretty good, but I go, well, I have to have some of that. I mean, it's apparently famous, and it would be offensive if I didn't try my niece's key lime pie.
3: But of the two that you had, was key lime pie so much more superior?
2: I mean, I have to admit, I appreciate the tanginess of lime pie.
3: It's so good.
2: But I love cheesecake, so the combo to me was quite good.
3: Tell her make you a cheesecake flavor. Key lime pie cheesecake next time. Be like, combine the two worlds for you.
4: I make a pretty mean key lime cheesecake. I'll make it sometime soon.
2: Oh, all right. Yeah. Well, see, there you go. I didn't know I was sitting next to a cheesecake factory.
3: Yeah, you are. I got a big old menu of dishes.
2: You got a big old menu of dishes?
1: That's how people talk.
0: Yeah. You could see your face deciding to rebel against that sentence in the middle of it. Like, you're looking at me and you're like, I don't like this, where this is going.
3: No, I don't.
2: I would like to be whole.
0: What are some other dishes?
2: Big old menu dishes?
0: Are you regionally famous as well for some dishes?
3: No.
0: Other than cakes shaped like wieners?
3: Yes, I am famous for those.
0: Yeah, I think you are. You're walking with that one for
2: a
0: while.
2: Did you do a key lime cheesecake shaped like a wiener?
3: Don't challenge me.
2: I think I'll you did. It. No, I think I just did.
3: You just did.
2: Yeah, I just did.
3: I'll do it.
2: I don't think you have it in you. I don't think you can do it. I don't think you can. I definitely don't think you can do it by tomorrow.
3: I definitely can't do it by tomorrow.
0: Yeah, we know. You can't.
2: That's what I said.
0: Try and stop you from doing it. I don't know. 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They're all fast food.
5: Is this rhetorical? Because I really want to say.
0: 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It's more of a tease.
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1: Later this hour, dumber than the show, be a revisited. First, the most important question facing mankind in the world. What is the greatest single fast food item ever created and sold? Ever. Any category. So desserts,
2: okay.
1: It's in there.
4: Ooh.
1: Sides, it's in there. Main entrees, it's in there. What's the limit on fast foods? Anything where they hand it to you on a tray or out of a window or you pick up and leave the restaurant.
5: I know it's technically an entree, but calling it an entree is weird for fast food.
1: It is.
2: Yeah, it is.
5: Like my double quarter pounder with cheese, that's my entree.
2: That's your protein.
1: That's the Chick-fil-A influence. That's how they label them.
4: Mm. Yeah.
1: All right. Anybody have one they want to throw out there or I can give you some A-Bs?
2: I will.
5: Steve.
4: Kelly. Yeah, my immediate thought is, wait, what changed the world? Stuffed crust pizza.
1: That's not what I thought you'd say at all after you said change the world.
4: It's not my favorite, but it was like the world's favorite. It united every country in the world when stuffed crust pizza came out.
1: It did?
4: Yeah. Y'all don't remember when stuffed crust pizza came out?
5: And no, everybody was like,
4: you can put cheese in that?
2: All right.
1: And I don't remember uniting the world.
4: Oh, man, y'all must not have been a teenager.
1: Was that what We Are the World was about?
4: Yes. Yeah. That's what that whole like big concert's about. They just slap AIDS on it to make it like money go to a good place or whatever. Yeah. But it was really for stuffed crust pizza.
1: Yeah.
4: That pizza was, I remember thinking like, what? You can do that? And then every time after we ordered pizza, we always got stuffed crust without fail. I've literally never had it. You've never had stuffed crust pizza?
2: I've had it a couple of times, but I definitely would not put this as like the best invention ever.
1: It's not even the best pizza.
2: No.
4: Oh, my God. I know people are going to fight about this.
5: But they wrote song about it. I'd like to buy the world a stuffed crust pizza.
1: No, that's true. That's a fun song.
2: Yeah. Did they?
1: Oh, where the polar bears sing it.
5: Uh-huh.
2: Yeah.
4: Thank God.
2: Is it Christmas?
4: Again, not my favorite thing ever, but I just remember it being life-changing that you could do that.
2: So if it's not even your favorite thing, how are you listing it as the best thing?
4: Because I had four brothers who lived in my house, and that's what we always got. Always. For like 15 years straight. Kind of sucked. I mean, I loved it, but I was like, wow, people love this so much. It's got to be the best.
1: Like, I have sandwiches way more than I have, like, New York Strip.
4: Yeah, well, now
1: but I wouldn't say sandwiches are the best food ever.
4: Well, then you say what your best thing ever is.
1: McDonald's French fries. That's it. They're the pinnacle of everything.
2: That's exactly what I was going to say.
6: They kind of nailed it with that one.
5: They are kind of the gold standard when it comes to French fries.
1: Yeah.
5: Everyone will compare them to McDonald's French fries.
2: Like, if I don't want a full meal, if it's at the wrong part of the day or whatever, I'll never hesitate to get French fries.
1: But are they the best French fries?
2: Yes.
4: Mm-hmm. Yeah, McDonald's is for sure.
1: I think so.
4: Yeah.
1: But a lot of people do not.
5: They are by far the most consistent.
4: Checkers is a strong second. Theirs are always so crispy and seasoned.
1: They make a fine fry.
2: I do like theirs, but not as much as I like McDonald's. And you're right, Steve. They're, you know, 15, 20 years ago, McDonald's were pretty inconsistent across the board, like depending on which McDonald's. Sometimes you get soggy ones or whatever. But man, not really much anymore. They're usually on point now. Always.
1: Pretty strong.
2: Yeah, I love them.
1: Other suggestions. What about the KFC Double Down? Double Down.
2: No,
4: that was
2: a novelty, but stupid.
1: It was two pieces of chicken were the bread, and what was inside in the sandwich part?
5: Was it more chicken?
0: Double down.
1: I thought it was like
5: KFC Double Down. It's a controversial bunless sandwich from KFC. It uses two fried chicken fillets as the bread, filled with bacon, cheese, and sauce.
4: Ew. I hate it.
2: Yeah,
1: like, it was kind of like chicken parm, but they replaced
5: that
1: the pasta.
5: Being very generous.
2: Who wants a palm barehanded their fried chicken like that?
1: Yeah,
2: in sandwich.
1: I mean,
2: form.
1: To be fair, I didn't have one when they were out because it seemed so gross.
2: But not the best invention, though. Just a good novelty.
1: Oh, this text: Hershey pie from Burger King, best fast food item.
5: Yes,
4: so good.
5: I mean, definitely the best dessert.
4: But a Jamocha shake. The coffee milkshake from Arby's. It's so good.
5: I don't know if I've ever had one.
4: Oh my God. It's so good. But the Hershey cream pie, it comes in its own little vessel that is just so perfect to eat it. It's just the perfect little slice.
5: Preach.
1: Other options, Culver's cheese curds. Pretty strong.
2: Yeah. Good. Tasty.
5: Yeah. So much of this country doesn't know about that.
1: That's the problem for them. Yeah. Chick-fil-A nuggets. Pretty damn great.
4: Yeah. They're great.
2: Yeah. They're tasty, but you know, it's chicken.
1: Taco Bell off the top rope with a Crunchwrap Supreme.
6: Yes.
1: Is that better for you than the French fries?
6: I wrote a few down and yeah, I usually want a Crunchwrap more than I want French fries. And then when they came out with the little Crunchwrap sliders, I haven't been able to find them anywhere, but some Taco Bells have little slider versions of Crunchwrap. So when you just want a little baby one.
5: We went through a phase during COVID when we were getting the breakfast Crunchwrap Supremes like 4 days a week.
1: Yeah, those were good.
5: They were so good.
1: Yeah, they were like a special. They were new at that. There was something new about them, but they were good.
4: I remember when McDonald's came out, and I know this is also considered like a seasonal novelty thing too, but the McRib.
1: Still counts.
4: Yeah, people loved the McRib, and every time it was reintroduced, it was like Monopoly came back out at McDonald's. It was the same
1: kind of
4: craziness around it.
2: But only as a novelty, because if it was super good, they'd have it all the time. You know what I mean? Like, I've had a McRib before, and I go, this sucks.
5: It's a hot dog, basically.
2: Yeah, like, I don't think it's that good at all.
5: What about the Shamrock Shake?
6: Ooh.
5: Pretty good.
1: I have a hard time choosing a dessert as the best fast food item of all time. I don't know why, because those are fantastic and they turn everything green the next day.
2: They do.
5: That was the biggest surprise. The first time I had one was when we were doing a live show in Flint and we had like an hour to kill because the venue, they were still setting up the equipment or whatever. And we were like, we haven't eaten yet. Let's go down to McDonald's. And it was the time of year that Shamrock Shakes were out. And I was like, I've never had one. I'll finally get one of them, see what the fuss is all about. Drank it. It was amazing. But it was later on that night. I was like, I'm sitting down to do my business. And I was like, what the hell is that?
2: Yeah, I don't know at what point like Monsanto slid in from the side with some kind of weird carcinogen in a dye or whatever. Because the Shamrock Shakes didn't used to do that. They didn't used to be quite so iridescent.
1: Yeah, they used to be made from real Irish.
2: Yeah, they were made from real Irish toast. And they were a little bit of a lighter green, and they didn't affect your stool. But I remember at some point, the dyes changed too with like even cake frosting and stuff where my kids would get cupcakes.
1: Oh, yeah.
2: And you go, what in the hell has happened? Yeah. I thought I was dying. I had never had that happen before. So I don't know what kind of voodoo there is in dyes now, but.
1: Okay, what about the classics, Whopper and Big Mac? Do they rate?
5: Yeah. Both of them.
1: We're not reaching a consensus at all. We're just saying everything's good.
2: I mean, I like the Big Mac, but I would take a double quarter pounder with cheese or just a regular quarter pounder with cheese over it, personally.
1: But is that the best fast food burger?
6: I think it's pretty iconic, and it's really good.
2: The best.
6: I think so.
5: They've done the best marketing.
2: Yeah, I mean, it's... Yeah.
5: Well, Burger King is home of the... I mean, you drive by a Burger King, home of the Whopper.
1: What about if you... And it is included. Breakfast. Someone wrote in and said the McDonald's hash brown is already better than their stupid French fries.
2: I love the hash brown. It's not better than the French fries, but I do love a good hash brown.
4: They need to make a breakfast sandwich out of hash browns. Hash browns for the bread.
5: Like a double down?
2: Oh, like a double down.
1: I'm surprised that's not a thing, Kat.
4: I would smash that. Honestly, I could make it a thing. I could just get the McGriddle and two hash browns and then put the hash browns on the outside and just smash all my favorite things all at once.
5: You won't do that. You won't order five of them
4: right now.
5: Wasn't
4: Tommy late this morning? I think he owes breakfast.
2: Wasn't he late? The problem with the hash browns is they're a bit crumbly. Like it would be hard to keep it together as a sandwich.
1: I can try. You're going to have to put something else around it, like a tortilla.
2: Oh, like more bun.
5: And then deep fry it to hold it together.
2: And then wrap it in a pizza.
1: Text, I know why Freebear has a hard time choosing a shake as the best fast food item, because he views shakes as a dip. That's not true, but I can see why you'd think so.
4: Hey, a Frosty's a dip for a fry, and that is a fantastic combination.
1: A pretty good combination.
4: Hell yeah, it is. And man, when Wendy's came out with that spicy chicken sandwich, it's still good.
1: Do you want to know what the best dessert I've ever had was?
4: What?
1: From fast food. This is a, you have to Frankenstein it, build it yourself, and you have to be a very fat person, which I was and am. Wendy's Frosties with chocolate chunk cookies from Jimmy John's crushed up and mixed inside. So it's like a do-it-yourself blizzard.
2: Your own blizzard.
1: It is amazing.
5: So when you get the Frosty, do you tell them to leave a little bit of room at the top?
1: So you eat that down.
5: So you can crush them. Yeah,
1: that's pre-gaming. Yeah. And then,
2: could you melt this up a little bit for me? I need to smush some stuff into
1: it. You want to feel judged, though. Walk into Jimmy John's. Hi, can we help you? Yeah. Four chocolate chunk cookies, please. Okay, what else? That's all. Okay, that's all you want is cookies? Yup.
7: Yes.
2: I will never allow myself to feel judged at a Jimmy John's. Don't you judge me.
1: Well, you should go buy lots of cookies then.
2: If I want to walk in and ask for 10 pickles, you give them to me and you don't side eye or nothing.
4: Their pickles are good.
6: I think you can get like a bucket of pickles at Jimmy John's.
2: I think you can too.
6: Yeah.
5: A like pickle the, bucket? You can get a Jimmy John's pickle
6: I'm pretty
5: bucket.
6: Sure.
1: Like I'll have three of yesterday's bread rolls, one bucket of pickles, and all your chocolate Let's chunk see. Cookies, please.
5: Check out their menu right now.
2: And no judgments.
1: Wendy's spicy chicken is the best fast food thing, that text.
5: That's a good sandwich.
1: Double Baconator and pub fries from Wendy's.
4: Okay, yeah, the Baconator came out. Also changed the world.
1: The Choco Taco from Taco Bell.
4: Forgot about that guy.
6: I'd like to submit the KFC Famous Bowl into the rotation.
2: What's the Famous Bowl?
6: Never mind.
4: It's got everything in it. Yeah,
6: but it's got mashed potatoes, chicken, gravy, cheese, corns in it. It's so good. And then everybody else tries to mimic it. When I was in college, our mascot, we were the Lakers, and they would serve Famous Bowls, but call them Laker Bowls.
1: Mm-hmm.
6: And then I came home from college one time and I was like, guys, I'm making dinner. We're making Laker Bowls. And then everybody sat down to eat them and they just went, these are just KFC bowls. Yeah. Why are you acting like they're special? They're special to me, damn it.
1: Ever since you went to college, you're a jerk.
6: Yeah.
1: Is that how it went?
6: Kind of they acted, yeah.
5: Did you know you can get Greek cucumber salad from Jimmy John's?
4: Yum.
1: What are you even talking
2: Why
1: about?
2: Why would I want
5: I'm
2: that?
5: I'm looking at their menu for sides right now. You can get jumbo kosher dill pickles, whole, halved, or quartered.
1: My God.
2: Oh, my gosh.
1: I mean, how are they not operating the government with that sort of efficiency?
5: They don't list them by quantity, though, so I cannot confirm that you can get a bucket of them.
2: I don't know why you couldn't, though. I mean, they must come in a vessel of some sort.
5: Yeah. Just
2: so if you want the whole, give me the jug, man.
5: Give me the gross. Whatever the gross is, I'll take it.
2: Is that by pound or by pickle? I'll do either.
6: Says the standard pickle bucket generally costs around $5.
5: Oh.
6: Depending on the location, a bucket usually contains around a dozen or more pickle spears packed in juice.
5: I want a 5-gallon bucket. On a Homer bucket.
6: I do think you can get those at Firehouse Subs.
1: A 5-gallon bucket of pickles?
6: Yes.
2: Do you have to call ahead for that, or do they just have them at the ready?
6: They just have them.
1: They do?
6: Yeah.
2: Okay, so like if you're having a pickle picnic?
5: Yeah. They keep them stored on the loading dock out back.
1: If you say you're having a pickle picnic, I think you're going to get raided by the cops.
6: What?
1: It's at a park somewhere.
2: It's a party.
1: Yeah, it sure is.
2: Pickle picnic party.
1: On the way, Dumber Than the Show trivia revisited. 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

0: 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I'm Dagwood. 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Play trivia coming up this morning. Maybe the Minute of Mayhem right before the end of the show. Coming up all week on your drive home with Haley. She's going to give you tickets to Five Finger Death Punch. That'll happen at 4:20, and then at 5 o'clock for the mosh pit. Pretty reckless tickets for you this week. We're at 77 right now. Got thunderstorms moving through. We'll actually see storms throughout the day. Then there's clouds tomorrow, Wednesday, as we look ahead. More free beer and hot wings coming up.
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1: Men who wear V-neck t-shirts with too much visible chest hair. 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
2: V-necks are hard. I can't pull it off. They're hard. It's either too deep and all of a sudden you're like, man, that dude has cleavage.
1: Yeah, you don't want to be a man with too deep a V.
0: You can be a fancy idiot too by signing up at freebeerandhotwings.com.

0: That's our friend Alan of Scotland, who happens to be blind, and Steve became convinced that he was in a wheelchair at one point for reasons unknown, and then he performed that song. We'll be seeing Alan next week, I believe, right? On Cape Cod, isn't he? He's going to be there.
1: We'll be seeing him.
2: Yeah, we'll see him.
3: Never gets old.
2: He'll be hearing us.
1: He has those glasses that basically describe to him what he is standing in front of.
0: Yeah, he let us try those.
1: I want to see how it describes each of us. I wonder if it goes into detail or if it just says, like, there's a person in a black shirt standing in front of you.
0: I bet it's that.
1: I wonder if he can crank up the insults a little bit.
0: Forgettable setting nerds. There's a button for specifics and for mean or nice. Right. Specific and mean. That's the setting we want. Let's meet today's contestant for Dumber Than the Show Trivia. Rich in Albany, New York, listening on Q1057 and 103.5. Hello, Rich. How are you?
4: Oh, good. How are you? Excited to talk to you guys.
0: Good to talk to you. You play golf for the love of the game. Does that mean you're not very good?
4: That's correct. It's okay. A bittersweet relationship.
0: That's the best way to do it. When I played golf for the love of the game, I enjoyed it. When I thought I was going to get good, that was the end of golfing for me. So I appreciate the way you're doing
4: absolutely.
0: It. Rich, are you good at trivia?
4: Some days, yes. Other days, absolutely not.
0: Steve, do you feel like that's a good matchup then?
1: Yeah, I feel like kind of evenly paired.
0: Kind of matches up. All right, yeah. Rich, you and Steve will have the same five questions from me. I'm the questioner today. Whoever gets the most right wins. If there is a tie, low time is the deciding factor. You each get a maximum of 90 seconds, and Steve is already on his giddy up to get to the hallway. So he misses the questions and answers on your turn, so he will not have an advantage.
4: Okay.
0: Do you have any questions from us?
4: I do not.
0: All right. Rich, your turn on Dumber Than the Show Trivia begins in 3, 2, 1. Boulder Dam is now known as what?
4: Hoover Dam.
0: Zoologist Diane Fossey dedicated her life to the study of what animals?
4: Gorillas.
0: What vitamin found in carrots helps maintain the acuity of your vision?
4: Vitamin C.
0: What are two of the four groups of instruments that play in a modern orchestra?
4: Strings.
0: And? Name two.
4: Pass.
0: How many sides does a rhombus have?
4: 12.
0: What are two of the four groups of instruments that play in a modern orchestra?
4: Strings. I got double pass.
0: Time. That one's going to bug me out, isn't it?
4: It is. It is.
0: Rich, hold on. You know, if you were just walking down the street and somebody said, hey, Rich, what are the four types of instruments in an orchestra? It would maybe not flow out, but he could get it. But you get that on the timing with the timer and the pressure and the game.
3: Yeah.
0: Let's wave Steve back in. Hi, Steve. Welcome back.
1: Hello. Thank you.
0: Were you thinking about your big camping trip when you're out in the hallway?
1: Thinking of all the things I have to do when I get home.
0: You excited about that?
1: I am.
0: Good. All right, your turn is over.
1: See how I feel on Monday.
0: We will. Rich has gone. His score has been recorded, and his time is recorded. Now it is your turn to see if you can get out of Club 100 and make it for the first time ever that all five of us won on a given week.
1: First time ever. Never happened before.
0: Are you ready?
1: Yes.
0: Your turn begins in 3, 2, 1. Boulder Dam is now known as what?
1: Hoover Dam.
0: Zoologist Diane Fossey dedicated her life to the study of what animals?
1: Chimpanzees.
0: What vitamin found in carrots helps maintain the acuity of your vision?
1: Potassium.
0: What are two of the four groups of instruments that play in a modern orchestra?
1: Repeat that, please.
0: What are two of the four groups of instruments that play in a modern orchestra?
1: String and woodwinds.
0: How many sides does a rhombus have?
1: 4.
0: Time. How'd you do?
1: Okay.
0: Your face looks like you smelled something bad.
1: Yeah.
0: Not a great sign. Let's welcome Rich back. Rich, let's score this game. You ready for that?
4: I am. Thank you.
0: Okay. Boulder Dam is now known as what? This gave neither of you any problem. You both said Hoover Dam, and you are both correct. Tied at one. Zoologist Diane Fossey dedicated her life to the study of what animals? Steve said chimps. Rich said gorillas. It's gorillas.
1: Oh.
0: Jane Goodall was the chimp lady. 2-1, Rich. What vitamin found in carrots helps maintain the acuity of our vision? Steve said potassium. Rich said vitamin C. The answer is vitamin A. 2-1, Rich leads. Question 4. What are two of the four groups of instruments that play in a modern orchestra? Steve said woodwinds and strings. Rich said strings and then paused, and I started to think maybe he thinks it was one. And then he passed, and then passed a second time. Woodwinds and strings is correct. We also would have accepted brass and percussion. Tied at two.
1: For some reason, I was hung up on brass. I was like, oh, brass doesn't seem right.
0: Right? Final question. How many sides does a rhombus have? You gave different answers. One of you is correct. Steve said 4. Rich said 12. The answer is 4, and Steve wins 3-2.
4: It's a miracle. Great job, Steve.
1: Thank you, Rich. Good job, buddy.
0: Rich, thank you for playing. Thanks for listening.
4: Thank you so much. I love you guys. You make me laugh and make me cry.
0: Thank you, man. Appreciate it. Thank you. You know, that's very kind.
5: Fascinating transition.
0: So there it is, Steve. We'll play again today. Hot Wings jackpot, $1,600. 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They all start the same way. Somebody found you. Your phone number is sitting on data broker sites right now. 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
1: On your mark, get set, go.
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1: One.
2: Help!
1: Two.
2: Oh no, a goose!
1: Three.
2: Go away!
1: Four.
2: Mom!
1: Five.
2: Dad!
1: Six.
2: Aww!
1: Seven.
2: Grandma!
1: Eight.
2: Whoa, I shouldn't have touched that goose!
1: Nine.

0: 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TikTok, Instagram, and Facebook at FBHW Show. Later this hour, it's the exact story that everyone always fears when you worry, are they going to do something to my food? And we've been told so many times, it doesn't happen. It's fine. Mm-hmm. And for the most part, it's not. Like, how many of you have ever known that you've gotten something in your food? We've all been out eating at restaurants and fast food and everything thousands of times between us. But at the same time, this story will make everyone go,
1: mm-hmm.
0: And also, a dumb thing, but the people at There I Ruined It, who take a lot of songs, they'll do it in the style of blah, blah, blah. Mm-hmm. They have a segment. It's been around for a year or so. People may have seen it, but it's singers falling downstairs.
2: Oh,
0: you have
2: yeah.
0: to identify the singers. We'll try that. Okay. Also, somebody on the show had to do some B&E this weekend, breaking and entering. So that's coming up later this hour. Right now, the Free Beer and Hot Wings Report, it starts, brought to you by O'Reilly Auto Parts. 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It starts with this. This elderly man. Now, when we say elderly, we mean it. He is old. I think 85, 86. That's old. So normally when you think of somebody that age and they're driving, you think, well, they're going to be a problem because they don't pay attention. They're going slow in the wrong lane or they're mm-hmm. on top of a farmer's market. No, this guy is going 110 miles Whoa. Per hour when they pull him over. He is an old, old man, but he's got a reason. Here you go.
3: So is there any reason you guys are street racing? Because you're 110 and he's 125.
4: That guy, he swerved at me, and he shouldn't have done that.
3: Okay.
4: I am out just having a little ride in my favorite okay. car.
0: He was smoking a cigarillo, they pointed out, at the time.
1: Okay.
0: The other car was a red Corvette. He's driving a gray sports car that is unidentified as far as make and model.
5: Did he say he was just out for a drive in his favorite car?
0: Having a little ride in my favorite car.
2: Man, the amount of middle-aged men I saw out and about driving yesterday in their fancy cars, whether that's their sports car with the top down or their old classic car, whatever it may be. There were so many of them. I was like, wow, they're spending their day in the best possible way. Yeah. There was one guy... Yeah. In like a classic Corvette, driving down the highway with a cigar in his hand. I was like, man.
5: Was it Hot Wings?
2: It might have been. Man, some family really loves that guy. Just letting him Hot go wings. Do his thing.
5: Yeah. Smoking his cigarillo. Yeah,
1: right? My cigarillo.
0: Living their best life, right?
1: Like I was rocking a Nissan Z.
0: Is that okay. what it was?
1: Yeah. Right. Yeah, I just watched the video. You can see it. Yeah.
0: And this. This was... Philadelphia Morning News Show. They're always kind of wacky.
5: We've played clips from them before.
0: And they're learning. He's sharing about like the trough and other bathroom things that guys deal with. It starts with a new bathroom design you may have seen floating around on the internet the last couple of weeks.
6: So there's a new men's restroom design that's going viral. But let's see what we think. So the concept uses alternating toilet stalls and urinals instead of keeping all the urinals lined together.
5: I think it's great.
1: That's awesome. So that is fantastic. Yeah, they're alternating. So everything has a wall.
3: Yeah.
6: The idea, more privacy with full walls between urinal space instead of those tiny dividers. But how would you talk to each other?
3: We don't talk to each other while we pee.
6: I'm just saying.
1: No, it's the worst when somebody talks to you while you're going to the bathroom.
6: Just saying the bonding, like, you know, isn't it kind of cool to like. Hey, you
3: am
6: know,
3: I bonding
6: up?
3: With that thing in my hand?
2: Yeah. Love him.
0: Now, what about, like, if we're traveling together and we talk, is that bad? Like, do you hate that as much? Because you said it's the worst.
5: I won't initiate.
1: Yeah, I won't.
0: Do you hate it if I talk to you?
1: Because
0: I don't need, maybe I need to do it. I don't know. I don't shut up. But, because I'll talk to people I know. Usually it's a continuation of whatever we were talking about. It's not like, oh, hey, by the way, or anything like that.
1: No, I still adhere to the regular bathroom code. Like, even if you and I are going in there and there's a space available, there's going to be a space urinal.
0: Oh, yeah, absolutely.
1: Like, we will never be shoulder to shoulder unless it is necessary.
0: Yeah.
6: Why didn't they make it like this from the beginning, then?
7: It solves the problem.
6: Wasn't it like, there used to be just like a trough that y'all would kind of do your thing? Maybe it started with that.
8: And some bars, I mean, some stadiums still have the trough layout.
1: That's the worst.
8: I had a trough layout in my school. Delaware has just a pee wall.
6: What is a pee wall? That sounds horrible.
8: You pee against the wall and there's water coming down.
0: Those are weird.
1: Yeah.
0: It's like a,
9: I don't know if I've ever.
1: It's basically like a pee trough except on the ground. Like it goes all the way down.
0: And the water washes it down.
1: Yeah.
0: It's nice because the water makes it so it doesn't splash back, but it feels like you're peeing on one of those Serenity water walls that somebody buys for their little fake Japanese garden.
9: You can get at Costco.
0: Yeah. Like, this seems like a water feature.
1: But those of us with some semi shy wiener, when we're going to the bathroom, the worst is it U of M or Penn State where the urinals face one another, the trough? It's not only a trough, but it's an oval. So you're like literally standing across from another guy. I think it was Penn State, but it could have been U of M too. It might be both. Honestly, they're both old stadiums. Yeah. So
0: yeah, that's really weird.
1: Oh, that's like at Indy, the worst.
0: They were around a loop, but they were individual urinals. Because that was where we saw that guy set his sandwich on top of the half wall.
1: Yeah, that was really gross. Yeah,
0: while he was peeing.
1: Really gross.
0: And then take a bite out of it and then zip up and put it away.
2: If I was a guy at one of those oval troughs, I'd just start winking at people.
0: Oh, boy.
1: No, you wouldn't. I'm just like, sup? As soon as you want to get your face caved in, you do that.
0: Yeah, you know some insecure, drunk idiot's going to want to fight him.
1: At a football game? Hell yeah. No thanks.
9: More to this clip.
6: You just pee on the wall.
8: Yes. It's like when you're drunk out in Center City and you got to pee, you just go up against a wall and pee.
6: And then there's like a drain or something?
8: Yes, there's a drain. It's a long drain.
1: No, it's just a wall.
6: I mean, how you like?
8: Yeah. Like a water sprinkler in the backyard.
6: Oh, my
1: God. He's killing her. Yeah. He's doing a routine.
6: Oh, please tell me there's more control than that.
8: There's a bar in Pennsport that still has a trough. In between the bar and your stool that you're sitting on, so you can just pee while drinking.
0: That can't
1: wait.
0: Be real.
1: What?
0: There's no way that's real.
1: That guy seems like a guy that would know the drinking spots where you could pee, though.
0: He does.
9: Yep.
6: You can't. What?
8: You can't anymore, but back in the day,
6: because it was too much trouble to get up and walk somewhere for privacy. Yes.
8: Give me another beer.
6: I'm still not over the wall. Like, what if it doesn't splash?
8: No. No.
1: Well, it can.
6: I don't know. Listen, I don't have it.
1: Definitely
6: okay?
1: Can.
6: I don't know how this works.
9: Did you hear?
8: No.
6: I don't know. Listen, I don't have one, okay? I don't know how this works.
9: He started to say, I'll give you one.
1: Yeah, like, I'll give you a tutorial.
0: He's like,
1: No.
6: Ow. Let's just start 8 o'clock hour right now.
8: I stand a long way away from the wall.
2: Is that him saying he has a big penis?
9: Yes. I think so.
2: Okay.
0: I think so. I had an ex-girlfriend one time who wanted to hold it while I went because she wanted to know what that felt like.
10: That's interesting.
0: I'll tell you what that felt like for me. Hard to go.
10: Yeah.
1: I couldn't. Yeah. No, I couldn't do that if somebody else was touching it.
0: Yeah. I don't think that, ma'am, this has never happened before.
1: Yeah.
0: It's always been this one.
10: Yeah.
0: Maybe a busted finger or something. This one for a minute. Come on now.
1: Yeah, you're going to have to, you can't grapple it until the stream's already happening. Otherwise, it's going to just shut off. That valve is going to close for days.
0: And don't move around. Good God.
1: Mm-mm.
0: All right. This cat named Puffy Girl, ready to protect her kin.
1: That's a gross name for a cat or a human. Puffy Girl?
0: It's a little offensive, right?
1: I don't like it.
0: You wouldn't call your girlfriend that.
11: Look at this. Wild video shows a feral mama cat in Ontario fighting off a coyote. It was caught by a doorbell camera, and the man who lives there says he feeds this stray cat. He named her Puffy Girl, and she recently had a litter of kittens. But the coyote went after one of those kittens early Monday morning, and that is why Puffy Girl went into action, scuffling a bit. She chased off that coyote. Mama and the kittens, he says, appear to be okay.
0: That coyote thought it had the easiest meal in the world.
1: Yeah.
0: Two or three little kittens bouncing around a tree in somebody's front yard. And that mother cat shot out with, you know, nothing but weapons flying with the four claws.
1: Yeah.
0: Thank goodness.
11: Wow.
12: Do not mess with Puffy Girl.
13: Do not
12: those feral cats, they will get you.
1: That's a fact.
0: And then there's this. At the NASCAR event on Saturday, they were racing at a military base, a road course on a military base in San Diego.
1: Oh.
0: For Saturday's race.
1: I didn't realize that.
0: I believe it was a road course.
1: It must have been. I doubt if they built an oval. I mean, that'd be crazy. Unless it was an airfield or something. I don't know.
0: They happened to have. No, it had to be a road course. But this is audio and video for those who have fancy idiot memberships or lucky idiot memberships and are watching along. A fan jumped the fence during a stoppage. They had a red flag and goes out onto the race course to talk to drivers.
1: Oh, man.
0: Check this out.
7: So look at this. We had a fan.
12: He thinks that's Matt Kenseth.
7: Hopped the fence and got on track. What's Sheldon Creed thinking right here?
12: Do you have a Sharpie?
13: What is happening?
7: He didn't even get a selfie. I mean,
9: dude's just standing up there, like looking in the window, saying, "Hey, man, what's up?"
0: Yeah, and those drivers, I mean, they're not trapped in there, but kind of.
1: I mean,
0: they're certainly tied in and everything else.
7: Talk about a missed opportunity.
13: Well, I'm going to tell you,
12: if they find you, military base,
13: they will find you.
7: Sheldon's like, you got to get out of here, man.
0: He sticks his hand in, gets a fist bump. Now the guy's going to walk across the grid, back over to the fence, and jump it again.
12: How did he get on the track?
7: Look how he gets off. Look at him exit.
12: He has flip flops on.
7: Now watch this. He loses one. He's going to lose a flip flop.
9: He made that look so easy.
2: He did.
0: Because he climbed up the fence in flip-flops, and it's one of those where at the top, in order to keep stuff on the track, it bends back at an angle, which is an increasing level of difficulty. And
10: he's a rock climber.
0: He must be, right?
7: Watch, his shoe comes off. He's got to hop the other fence.
0: Watch this one.
7: Yeah, no problem.
12: That's this one really well.
7: I mean,
12: he's in a hurry.
7: Yeah.
12: He thinks he's blending in here, but
7: I think I'd take my hat off.
12: There's cameras all around here.
7: This ought to be good. Here's Double Zero Radio.
14: I think he's wasted.
0: Probably.
14: I didn't understand what he was saying. I just let the officials know that we do have so far to this guy. They're running out there now.
7: His picture will be in the paper in the morning.
12: I think he could have left, I think.
9: I'm assuming they caught him.
0: They did.
1: Yeah.
0: Yeah. He was charged with trespassing and something else.
10: Oh, that sucks.
9: He got away with it. He should be allowed to.
0: Him, after the driver said, I think he's wasted, makes him jumping those fences even more impressive.
2: Absolutely.
0: I was impressed if he was sober, which would have made it really confusing as to why he was out on the track.
1: I think I was the most athletic when I was drunk.
0: Really? That's when you're at your best?
1: Well, it's because, you don't think... When you're sober, you see a fence like that, and you go, I don't know, it's pretty high, I could probably get hurt. When you're drunk, you go, I'm Spider-Man.
0: That's true. That's a good point.
9: Like, that first fence was impressive, because he actually had to climb it. But the second one, it was like an 8-foot fence, and he just did that thing where you...
1: He popped up.
9: Put your hands on the top of it, and kind of kick your legs over.
1: Yeah, kind of rolled over it,
9: Really impressive.
1: Yeah, it was good. Good stuff.
0: She got a meal at Arby's for her and her family, but it came with a... one-time only special gift. And now, there's charges being placed. That's next. It is the Free Beer and Hot Wing Show.
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1: I'll never forget the day I found out you were a bead door man.
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1: What was the print on it?
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3: 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He's right. 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
1: have...
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0: Yeah. I guess so.
2: The evolution of the
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0: Next hour, Dumber Than the Show trivia. You can play for up to $600. Name that tune after that. Worst songs that went to number one ever? Question mark, question mark, question mark. That's later. Free Beer Hot Wings, Steve Kelly and Maitland. Let's get to this. It's from an Oklahoma Arby's and an Oklahoma TV station getting together to tell us about the special unhappy meal prize that came through the drive-thru for this lady.
4: Now to a story we all wish would be just a gross urban legend. But in McCurtain County, a former Arby's manager is charged with felony poisoning, accused of spitting in a woman's food and giving her herpes as
0: Jesus.
4: A result.
0: Now, whoa. You're not even scratching the surface of how trashy this story gets.
5: After a long night bartending, Jenica Church stopped at Arby's in Broken Bow.
6: It was taking a little bit of time, thought they're probably mad at me because it was right about to close.
5: Jenica said she had some history with Amanda Hendricks, the manager, but nothing major. She went home, ate,
0: I don't know if later in the story they come back to that, but I think some history should be cleared up. Like, what does that mean? Are they opposing baby mamas? Did they, try to get the same job?
7: Or did they just know each other from school?
0: Yeah.
5: At home, ate, and shared sandwiches with her father-in-law and grandmother-in-law.
4: Jenica, her husband, the kids, and the grandparents all lived together after that night. Jenica's mouth began to flare up like it never had before. The doctor diagnosed her with herpes.
6: Oh, that sucks.
0: Well, at least now everyone knows.
8: Yeah.
0: I mean, that's a good thing, right?
8: Yeah. Wow.
0: Hey, world. Remember Jenica? Kind of a rare name. She's got the herpes on her face.
7: I get the feeling that Broken Bow's not a big town, and everybody,
0: it's funny you say that.
7: Everybody would have known anyway.
6: Several times a week, I get a flare-up. It goes all the way up to the top of my eye. My eye twitches.
0: Caitlin, I'm glad you said that, because they're showing a close-up photo, and I watched this earlier. I thought, I don't see anything. You don't see anything either, right?
7: Right about that.
8: There's some puffiness. Her chin sticks down in a real weird way there.
6: I mean, it's very painful.
4: You're probably wondering, how could she possibly connect herpes to Arby's?
0: By the way, the Arby's has to be like, we didn't do it.
4: Yeah.
0: A manager did it. Yeah. Don't say we have the meats
8: we have the herpes. We have the herpes.
4: Broken Bow is a small town. Oh. Jenica says Amanda Hendricks was bragging about spitting in her sandwiches that night.
9: Amanda?
4: And Jenica's daughter heard the story.
5: According to the affidavit, Broken Bow police say they pulled cameras and saw Amanda spitting in the food.
8: You're too old for that.
0: Yeah.
8: My God.
0: How old do you think she is?
8: 40? Upper 20s to 50. I don't know.
0: She's one of those hard to tell, right?
8: Yeah, because, you just don't know how hard they've been rode.
0: Yeah, rode hard, put up dry.
7: But what's not hard to tell is that she would definitely be the one to be arrested for spitting herpes spit into Arby's food.
8: Mm-hmm. I know she has to pay somebody better to do her eyebrows.
5: She's charged with felony poisoning with intent to injure. A warrant has been issued for her arrest.
0: Well, what is that footage from? They're showing a mugshot. I guess that must have been a different time.
8: Somebody's had a history.
6: You hear that as like a tale that wouldn't happen.
10: That's literally what I was just about to say. Like, people say
0: that reporter is dressed like she's in an Old Navy commercial when they used to have the dog and the rich lady there.
10: Oh, we'll spit in your food or whatever, but I've never seen that happen.
5: Jenica and her family filed a lawsuit against Amanda, Arby's, and affiliated restaurant groups, claiming extreme anxiety, emotional distress, and fear of infection. Jenica fears it'll impact her service industry work.
10: Personally, if I go out to eat and I see somebody with that big old thing on their face, I don't want them serving my food. I can't kiss my daughter's face off anymore. That was like my thing. Just kiss your face off.
0: Like, I can see the lawsuit against the woman who did it, but I don't know how you could be on a jury and find the restaurant owners or Arby's National responsible for that. You could say, I know she worked there, but you can't, I mean, you can have policies.
8: Yeah.
0: I'm sure they, do they have an explicit don't spit herpes on your Big Montana? I don't know, but it should be understood, like, don't spit on the food. Cleanliness is next to godliness. That's what Arby's says.
8: Yeah, but they hired her. I mean, that's the way it works.
1: And if she would always talk about it and threaten it or something, and they kept her on staff.
0: They'd have to prove that.
1: Yeah.
0: That this had been a problem before. But if she had been a Banner employee, there's no chance.
8: No, she's got a mugshot already that wasn't from this.
0: Yeah.
10: You know what I mean? Just, I don't know. It's sad.
5: The fallout is tough for Jenica's mother-in-law, Patricia Dollarhite, to even talk about.
9: I'm sorry. When we leave today, my son was sitting at my table eating breakfast, and he wanted a kiss by, but he could not have one. So you bet I'm angry. I see what it's doing to my grandchildren, to my son, to my husband.
0: We get it.
7: They're going to win. They're going to win. They put grandma on the stand. Mm-hmm. They're going to win.
8: You better believe it. And they should. She gave her a disease.
7: Yeah.
8: That never goes away.
0: I was going to say, that's the one that's with you forever, right?
8: Yeah. I mean, and you know, it can diminish, and it depends on the strain of herpes. Like, you know, somebody who has, like, gets cold sores, that's a form of herpes, but it's not there all the time. And when it's not there, then it's okay. You know, you're not going to pass it on, but
9: I don't want to kiss my husband. He ate the food.
8: Man, he's gross.
7: Finally, a reason.
0: I mean, she's right, but also that lady didn't seem like the makeout champion of Broken Bow, Oklahoma before this. Not giving off a lot of tender vibes.
9: Because he hasn't had an outbreak doesn't mean he don't have it.
8: I think you can test for that.
1: Yeah, but you definitely can.
5: The family attorney, Will Blocker, says he's floored that it appeared to be accepted behavior, as no other witness employees did anything.
11: And they let it go all the way out the door to the point my client now has a communicable disease. That has to be culture deeper than just Arby's Broken Bow, Oklahoma.
0: Oh, yes. National said, don't forget to establish a look the other way policy on spitting herpes.
7: Dude, he's so right, though. I mean, they're going to win.
8: They are going to win.
0: They should win against Arby's.
8: Definitely going to win.
0: No, they should not.
7: If other employees witnessed it,
0: they would have to prove that this is a chronic thing.
7: No, they don't.
0: That happens.
7: No, they don't.
0: For it to blame an employer for the behavior of one individual?
8: I don't think they do.
7: I don't think so.
8: I don't think they do.
0: Well, that's
8: BS. Whether or not they should is different, but whether or not they will.
7: Yeah, I mean, it happened. Even if this is the only time it ever happened, they're still responsible for it.
0: An employer is responsible for the, well, maybe.
8: I mean, yeah. What if the employee jumped over the counter and punched somebody in the face and broke their teeth out? Does the local franchise bear responsibility?
0: No.
8: They will.
0: No, they don't.
8: But they will.
0: But how do they control that? How are you responsible for something you absolutely cannot predict nor control?
1: But they are. It's on their property, and they've hired this person, and that's, I mean, they're a direct representation of the company they work for. Sucks for the company because they're not the one who lunged over a counter or punched somebody or gave somebody herpes, but they did hire the person and put them in a public place where they now had access to people's food, and then they tampered with it. Yeah.
7: By the way, where this video has stopped, it looks like she has a chunk of strawberry stuck to her lip, and it's really grossing me out.
8: Real big.
0: Really is a big one.
8: Real big. It got her good.
11: Maybe it's Flynn Restaurant Group and all 300 different kinds of stores they own. I don't know, but we're going to find out.
0: Well, he's done this before.
8: This guy is a class action fella.
0: Make sure to point out how rich everyone involved is, except for the herpes lady.
1: I mean, you keep showing me pictures like that. If I'm on a jury, you win. Mm-hmm. I don't want it. That is so gross. Mm-hmm. And I hate that because when people get those, I feel bad for them. Mm-hmm. But, oh, my God.
7: I didn't realize that it showed up that quickly. They said, like, the same night she was already saying her face was itchy or her mouth was itchy or whatever.
8: Oh man. I guess if she's in full flare when she does it or whatever. I don't know exactly how that works, but
1: like,
8: you know, I mean,
1: moon.
8: But that lady did, that lady and that family deserve some money, and I'm guessing they ain't gonna squeeze a lot out of the night shift manager at Arby's. So I'm guessing Jenica's going to get paid by Arby's.
4: So we reached out to Broken Bow Police about the footage, but it is a holiday, so we'll reach back out on Monday.
7: Police don't work on holidays.
8: Yeah, the police have gone home. It's Father's Day.
7: Yeah, it's strange. I wonder how much she'll get.
8: Or it's a good
7: disease
8: question.
7: That she will have forever.
8: For the rest of her life. That hurts and is unsightly.
7: Mm-hmm.
8: Like anybody I know that even just has like cold sores, it's painful.
7: Mm-hmm. Couple mil.
0: Probably. Is it worth it?
7: I don't know.
0: I don't think it is.
8: No, no, I would, no.
0: I mean, you'd be glad to have the money, but you'd probably always say, I'd rather be a little more poor.
7: I'd rather not have her.
8: Yeah, I'd rather not have disease. Somebody else's herpes.
0: Maybe Vails will come in. Who knows? Let's see. Arby's will settle out of court to avoid the attention and court fees. Well, that's
8: probably
0: almost definitely. Certainly true.
8: Probably. Certainly at least text. The local
0: of
8: owner
0: course,
8: group.
0: Whoever's sandwich delivers the herpes is always responsible. Thank you, Judge Wapner.
8: Yeah.
0: Jesus. On the way. Looks like one of us had to do some breaking and entering this weekend. So that's something that happened. And singers falling downstairs. That's on the way as well. Back in a moment. It is the Free Beer and Hot Wings Show.
12: 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Coming up before 7 o'clock. We'll tell you what you can win all week here on The Buzz. Now we're at 74 right now. Going to have just a crappy ride in this morning. Got storms moving through. We'll see those throughout the day. Then just clouds tomorrow, Wednesday, as we start moving through the week. More free beer and hot wings coming up.
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1: Man, somebody in here is definitely stealing some of my snacks out of the fridge, which is fine because I do offer them out.
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1: Well, I give them, but then somebody taketh away a lotteth.
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1: Yes.
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3: Question about the last segment from a couple listeners. You have to get herpes tested to work in so many places. I'll take them at their word for it, but they said you have to do it to work at a nursing home. Why not if you're going to be touching other people's food? That's a fair question.
2: Good point.
3: Yeah. A lot of herpes debate about things that may have been suggested or stated that were inaccurate.
2: Like what?
3: I don't
2: know. We know
3: it all. We don't.
5: No, there's a guy who sent, a guy or girl, I don't actually know who, but they've sent like three texts about, you're wrong. You don't know anything about herpes. You guys are so wrong. Let's know how herpes works. Well, then enlighten us, friend.
3: Yeah, you can't just say you're wrong. I already know I'm wrong before I finish talking, if I'm talking.
2: Yeah.
6: Explain your dirty lips to us.
2: there are certain things I'm happy I'm not an expert on.
5: Yeah. Right?
3: Yeah. I feel pretty good about that. All right, in a moment, who had to go breaking and entering? First, though, this is from the folks who did heard the folks at There I Ruined It, which we heard a lot of remixes from them and stuff like that, where they take songs and mess with them, which is fun. But this one's simply artists falling downstairs. Some of these will be super easy to identify. Others a little harder.
2: Okay, that's obviously.
6: Yeah, yeah, okay, that's Johnny
3: Madonna.
6: Cash.
2: I like how they add in the sound effects.
3: Me too.
6: But like, well, you have to have sound effects.
3: So cartoonish. That's an artist known as Cupcake with two K's. Do you know Cupcake?
5: I know Cupcake.
3: Sounds like she's spicy.
5: Yeah. She has a song called Duck, Duck, Goose. Do not play it on air, but.
3: Okay.
2: All right.
7: Oh, went down, I fell.
5: What the hell? I fell.
3: Down, so stupid.
2: I fell.
5: Keep playing it, please.
2: Yeah.
7: Oh, went down, I fell.
3: I fell. If that was a relative, I would just laugh at them.
2: I fell.
3: Mama! I didn't know that one until the mama.
6: I wasn't sure either. I go, it's a little Michael Jackson-y, but different.
2: Hold on. I want to hear that one again.

0: It's such a simple thing. I feel stupid.
1: I could do it all day.
0: Me too.
1: Is that Christina?
0: Nope.
2: No. Whitney Houston.
1: Oh.
0: Oh.
1: Oh, yeah. What?
2: Like the zip whistle. The slide whistle.
1: What?
0: The one sounds like she hit a step especially hard.
3: Oh, yeah, I'm falling.
0: Didn't expect Tom Petty in there, did you?
4: No.
0: Heartbreakers, more like assbreakers.

0: It's like the We Are the World of falling downstairs.
1: So stupid. I applaud them for even thinking of it.
0: Yeah, right? All right. Who had to break and enter? Who was that?
2: Who you guys think it might have been?
3: I don't know. Could have been anybody.
2: Yeah. Hard to say without knowing.
1: I mean, who's the closest to the cat burglar?
2: Yeah. I added all you guys onto my close friends list. Previously, I believe it was just Maitland on that list, so you guys could see me breaking and entering into my house. But before I tell you what I had to do, I got to tell you how I got there. On a Friday night, there was a fun little concert in town. I went with a friend of mine who I notoriously drink entirely too much with. And after the concert, we were like, this is a vibe. Let's walk to the bar.
0: Mm-hmm.
2: So I was not driving, so I was unhinged all night. It was great. We walk up to the bar. We pass our friend's house on the way. We threw rocks at her window to wake her up, got her up off of her couch, out of her PJs, and we all stumbled into our favorite little local bar here in town where our jumpsuit bartender always gives me, a tracksuit bartender always gives me whatever kind of shot he's working on for the week. And we go in there, and a buddy of mine had also texted me saying, hey, look, we might be there for this event that's going on. And I was like, cool, maybe I'll see you there. We have a great time.
0: Mm-hmm.
2: A couple drinks, a couple shots. And then it starts to rain.
0: This is all part of your, still part of your not drinking till the 4th of July plan?
2: Yeah, for sure.
1: Okay, yeah,
2: yeah,
1: okay, yeah,
2: I'm doing
1: it's
2: great.
1: Going good.
2: Yeah, I'm doing great.
1: It's perfect.
2: Yeah, I'm really holding tight to that.
0: I've heard more about shots than the whole, yeah.
2: I don't think I've made it but like 48 hours now drinking. I'm just a social butterfly.
0: You are.
2: I can't help it.
0: I'm not judging. I was just curious.
2: You're going to in a second.
0: Okay. Oh, good.
2: So it starts to rain, and I was like, oh, man, I guess I should get home. Except I've got a 20-minute walk ahead of me. I'm in white pants and a tube top.
0: Oh, boy.
2: So I was like.
1: I've been there.
2: I was like, this is going to be interesting. But lucky for me, my friend who met up with us has a motorcycle. And he was like, do you want a ride home? And I said, heck yes, I do, more than anything in the whole world. You know, because what's more fun than drinking and walking home than drinking and getting a ride on a motorcycle with a handsome guy?
0: But,
2: so,
0: I mean, yeah. I mean, I would choose that over the walk drunk.
2: Yeah.
1: Too.
2: On top of that, he gives me his little bomber jacket, glasses, and a helmet. Same helmet I ripped my earring out of the week before. So we were very, very careful this time. And he's giggling at me because I'm a good time. Got on the back of this bike, and then it starts to pour. I mean, it pours. By the time we get to my house, he's like, give me my jacket back. I got to go because he's got to get home now.
0: Yeah, no, he's like, I regret this decision.
2: Yeah, so he doesn't wait for me to get in the door, which is understandable. One, I'm an adult. I've got a keypad and three keys on my keys that I would normally have with me that I can get into any of my three doors, except I don't have those with me because I didn't drive. So I thought, this is weird, as I'm pushing my keypad and it's not lighting up. And I was like, sometimes it does this. I'll just wait 5 minutes. So I wait a couple minutes.
0: And what is your level of drunkenness at this point?
2: Slammered.
0: Okay. So five minutes. Oh, my God.
2: I was thinking in Spanish. I was so drunk.
3: Oh, wow.
2: What am I doing? I know it's actually super helpful for learning. So I was like, what do I do? And so I kept pushing the keypad and I was like, oh, no. I really hope a window's open because otherwise, like what happened last time when we'd accidentally locked a lock we never do, we had to call a locksmith to break into the house.
0: Oh, man.
2: So I was like, please, God, is there a window open? And so I start pushing on a couple windows that are a little lower to the ground, but like I'm on my tippy toes to touch these windows. And I feel one slowly start to move and the dogs are going crazy. And I'm like, all right. And I start looking around and I think to myself, what can I do right now? Press record. So I launch my phone over and through the window and it lands on the steps and it's recording. And all you see are my hands. And all you hear me say is, put my foot on the electrical box.
0: Okay.
2: I launched myself over and into the house, but like I got some upper body strength, I realized.
0: Were you proud of yourself in
2: a
0: way?
2: Very. I couldn't have done it more than once, but
3: yeah. You only needed to do it.
0: Sounds like you maxed your reps.
2: Yes, I did. And honestly, that was my workout for the day. That's what I needed. I launched into the house and the dogs are immediately like, Mom, it's you. And I'm laying there and I'm like, oh my God, this was too much for me. I wake up the next morning. My friends are texting me because I did put it on like a personal story or whatever, your close friend story. And they're like, Kelly, that's hilarious. And
1: that's what you said.
2: That was me. And I was like, God, if only I had a spare key somewhere. And my friend who had been house sitting with me or house sitting for me messaged and said, I think it's really funny you climbed in through a window because I'm pretty sure that house key that you leave out is on your front porch.
0: Oh, no.
4: Oh. Mm.

0: like one of those little realty boxes because I used to Airbnb. And I was like, you're right. I did put that back out there the last time after we got locked out.
1: You sat by it during your 5-minute timeout, I bet.
0: Yeah, about 5 feet away from it. And didn't even think about it for a second. And then my buddy who gave me a ride home was like, did you really have to climb in through a window? I'm like, I recorded it. I put it on the internet for you to see. I was like, you drove off before I get into the house. And he's my height. He's like, I would have been zero help. I would have been zero help. I wouldn't have been able to like do more than what you did. And yeah. I was like, yeah, you're right. Yeah. You're right. But I haven't been locked out of the house like that where I had to climb in through a window in a hot minute.
1: At least you didn't have to break it.
0: Yeah. Yeah, I wouldn't have. I would have, yeah. And then I would have been.
2: That would have been a funnier story, though, given that there was a key available.
1: In that moment when you said, standing on the electrical box, I'm like, oh, if that thing pulls off the wall.
0: And you know what? It's crazy.
1: I would have been kind of afraid to stand on that.
0: I never even thought about it.
1: Okay.
0: I didn't even think about it. And you're absolutely right. Because at one point I tried to put my foot up where the hose thing is because the hose is like this half moon.
1: Oh, yeah.
0: And I was like, this is sturdy.
1: Those aren't load bearing.
2: No. And that's got like a hook on it.
0: Yeah. And then my brain was like, no, don't do that. You put that in. That's literally one screw in your house on a side panel that's 105 years old. Like, don't do that. But it was interesting. I kept thinking, God, if my neighbors see this, especially in the neighborhood, my side light, my floodlight, I wasn't close enough for it to go off. So I just looked like a genie because the pants I was wearing, these like white barrel pants, I looked like a genie like breaking into someone's house. It was so ridiculous. It was so ridiculous.
3: You didn't get any text saying like, hey, Kelly, we saw somebody climbing in your window.
0: Not a one.
2: It's honestly, a white MC Hammer.
0: Yeah. My neighbors were probably like, that idiot, it's her again. Mrs. I'm not going to drink to the 4th of July. Okay. Worth it. I'd do it again. I also had a man feed me carrots again. And hummus in the middle of a concert. Exceptional experience.
1: Carrots and hummus?
0: Yeah, we were like two people back from the front of this concert. It was so much fun. And I got this whiff of garlic, and I was like, oh, you know when people burp nearby you and you can tell they had hibachi or whatever? I was like, God, somebody was housing garlic. And I look behind me, and this guy, he's like, got a whole bag of carrots and hummus. And the venue we were at, they let you bring in coolers with water and food, no alcohol. Mm-hmm. And I turned, and I was like, oh, my God, that's such a great idea, but why you're in the like, where everybody's standing, not in the seated area.
1: Right.
0: He's like, you want one? I'm like, of course I want a carrot with some hummus. Delightful.
1: You're living a good life.
0: All over a great experience.
1: 10 out of 10.
2: Mm-hmm. I'd rather see somebody with a cell phone filming than watch you being fed by a stranger a carrot in front of me.
0: It was a good time, Howie. You would have enjoyed it. Had you been there, you would have laughed.
2: No doubt.
1: Was it one or was it like, were you like, carrots. More?
0: Oh, I turned around and had a couple.
1: Okay.
0: He was handing them out to everybody. It was a shared hummus experience.
3: Mm. All of a sudden, two young boys just come up with big leaves and they start fanning you on the sides.
1: You're living your best life for sure then.
0: It was a good time.
4: What if you find out that somebody with herpes spit in the hummus?
2: Yeah. Community carrot man.
0: I'm going to sue Arby's.
1: And hummus. Mm-hmm. Big hummus big is hummus coming is, down.
0: Yeah.
1: A good breaking and entering. Yeah, I think the only better scenario when you do that to your own house and you get in without breaking anything is if you get to break into someone else's house because they asked you. That would be like, if they're like, hey, I'm gone. I left my passport in there. Will you kick my door in? Yeah.
0: Oh, I wish I could kick a door in one time in my life.
1: Right?
2: I've broken into homes several times.
1: Like with permission.
2: No.
1: Or your own.
2: No. Not with permission.
1: Are you confessing?
0: To play pranks or something?
2: No. One of the times I was supposed to be watching the neighbor's cat and I couldn't get the key to work. And I was not going to ask an adult for help. I'm like, I got this. They will never trust me again if I can't do it. This was my one job, to go into their house and feed their cat. Mm-hmm. And so
1: how old are you? This isn't like recently.
2: No. I was maybe 12.
1: Okay.
2: And I knew how. It would be harder now, but back then, the sliding glass doors, I knew how they worked because I had seen my dad take one out to like replace something. So I went to the back of their house and I lifted up the sliding glass door. I pushed up on the glass and popped it off the track and moved it in about a foot, like on an angle. And I crawled in through the house and I put the door back on the track.
1: So they had no idea.
2: Never had an idea.
1: They must have felt great if they had found out, like, your home security was defeated by a 12-year-old trying to feed your cat.
2: Well, that's the thing. Back then, no one had home security.
1: Yeah.
2: We had, I mean, most people didn't even have a deadbolt.
1: Locked it with the hope that it would do the trick.
2: Yeah, I mean, it kept me out of the garage door. And then I did the same thing on my parents' house at one point. I popped in a window the same way because I got locked out of the house and wanted to get in before the 4 hours went up before they got back or whatever. And another time I was watching somebody and I had to kick a door in and then I fixed the door jam.
1: Man, jack of all trades.
2: Yeah. And I
1: were you also doing shots in a no drinking phase?
2: No, I was over.
1: Okay.
2: Never got busted for any of them. Never got found out ever.
1: A pickleball match turns bloody later and the late LARPer causes some problems. That's all on the way around the room. Next, it is the Free Beer and Hot Wings Show.
5: 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It is Free Beer and Hot Wings. I'm Dagwood. So you're playing trivia. Coming up next hour, they'll let you know when to call. Coming up here in just a few minutes. Now, all week, we've got free stuff for you, as always, at noon today. Everclear tickets. And then coming up this afternoon, Haley at 4:20, Five Finger Death Punch. And then at 5 o'clock for the Mosh Pit, Pretty Reckless tickets for you. We'll do those all week. 74 right now. We got the storms moving through. Cloudy tomorrow and Wednesday. Looking ahead there. And maybe some rain returning a little bit later in the week. More free beer and hot wings coming up.
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0: 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Before that, the pickleball match causes the streets to run red with blood. And why can... What's the big deal about an eggplant statue across the street from a peach statue?
1: Why is
0: everybody
1: nothing.
0: Freaking out about that?
1: I see nothing.
0: 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Friday, we'll be live on Cape Cod Morning Show with Pixie 103 and alive at night for the first time ever on the Cape. Looking forward to that. I'm FreeBear, one of the hosts, and yesterday we had Father's Day at my parents' house. And my mom's always been really particular about her flowers, rose bushes, and everything else. It's pretty meticulous. And it always was, even when we were young and she had even more duties. But and now, even at 87, pretty big deal. It's always very clean, very pretty, very little brown on the plants. Like, obviously, yeah. Well taken care of.
2: Like she goes out there and trims them and everything.
0: Yeah.
2: No doubt.
0: So yesterday, we're sitting in the garage. And along the sidewalk in front of their house, right across from their landscaping that's filled with all these flowers and everything else, I guess they looked like blue plastic tulips on metal stakes that are there lining the sidewalk. I'm sitting there, I'm kind of staring at it. And Dad says, yeah, I found those and I put them up. I go, where did you find them? And he goes, yeah, we got them for our anniversary a few years ago. And I put them up. Your mom hates them. I said, yeah, it kind of checks out. I said, why did you put them up? And he goes, yeah, I thought they were funny. So I'm sitting there and Kayla looks at me and she goes, do you know what those are? And I said, no. And I said, she said, they're cup holders for campers. You stick them in the ground. You put a cup in it.
1: Okay, yeah, I know.
0: And your dad's using them like fake tulips next to your mom's plants and I think he's doing it just to troll her. And I go, I think that's definitely the case. So then mom comes out and goes, Dad, God damn it, Dick. Those tulips are still there. When are you going to get rid of them? They're still trolling after 67 years of marriage.
2: That's pretty great. That.
0: Lovingly, you know, I think she might have punched him in the face after we left. I doubt it, though. It's not really her style.
1: Just trying to bug you, Joyce.
0: Yeah. This is how you flirt. This is how you guys flirted, right? Same sort of thing.
3: Maybe Dick's into getting beat.
1: Yeah.
0: Could be.
2: Mm-hmm. Yeah.
1: Yeah. Maybe he's like, I'll get rid of those tulips when you show me yours.
0: I'm going to go lay down.
1: Maybe.
0: I don't know. I'll ask next time I see him.
2: Yeah. Watch out, though. Hit him too hard. He might spit at you.
0: I'm not hitting anybody.
2: With your mom.
0: Yeah. Yeah. Maybe that's the end goal. Yeah.
1: Could be.
2: Morning, I'm Steve, and I told you guys I went camping over the weekend, and last week I also told you that I went and got my, or I went online and I got my fishing license because we were going to take the kids fishing over the weekend, and obviously the kids don't need a fishing license, but anyone over the age of 17 does, so my license covered them. So unexpectedly, they loved it. They loved fishing, which... I thought for sure that they would be sick of it after about 5 minutes.
0: Yeah.
2: We went fishing twice on Saturday, twice in the same day.
0: Wow.
2: And I had kind of mocked it beforehand, but I think I like fishing now.
0: You were like, I don't know why anyone, oh yeah, real fun. Throw something in the water and sit.
2: Yeah. So me and my friend Ben, who brought his daughter, we were both in that same way of thinking. We're like, okay, I guess we got to go fishing now with the kids. And those lines weren't in the water for 10 minutes. And both of us kind of looked at each other and we're like, I can see this. I can kind of
0: get pretty great.
2: I think I'm into fishing now.
3: You should get a fishing boat.
0: Wow. Yes. Right to that.
1: Yeah. You got the right thing to pull it.
2: Yeah. Yeah. So
1: your car.
0: Yes.
2: I think I might.
0: And if you get a good enough boat, it could tow your Comanche.
1: Yeah. You can do one of those vacation trains. Your car can pull your boat pulling your Comanche.
0: No, it is fun.
2: So I don't think I'll do it. Like, I'm not going to do it every week.
0: Yeah.
2: But I could see doing that a couple times a year, a couple times a summer, getting out there and throwing the old.
0: Did you catch anything?
2: No.
0: Like nothing?
2: Nothing.
0: Not even a couple panfish or anything?
2: Nope. Ben caught something. Ben caught something. It was the smallest fish I've ever seen.
0: Like, so it was bait itself?
1: Like a minnow?
2: Pretty much.
3: That's a maple leaf.
0: Right. I think, when you catch something, if you catch something good, that's an adrenaline rush. And then you go back to relaxing.
2: Evelyn almost caught something. She was reeling something in, but it flipped off. Mm. I mean, it was the tiniest little minnow.
0: Sure. But she was stoked,
2: I
0: bet.
2: Yeah, we could have taken it and put it in her, like, 3-gallon fish tank in her room, and it would have had plenty of room. But, yeah, might be into fishing now.
3: Good morning, I'm Kelly, and yesterday I was doing what I usually do, walking the dogs aimlessly, thinking about the decisions I've made, the promises I've made that I've broken, like not drinking until July 4th and having drank almost every day since then. And I got stopped by this adorable girl, speaking of fishing, and she was probably like 7, and she's like, can I pet your dogs? Like, of course you can.
0: Yeah.
3: And I've always got treats with me, and so now our two dogs know that when they see somebody and we stop, Muffin, my dog, immediately sits and looks at him like, I know what you're about to give me.
0: Yo, that's a good move.
3: Yeah, and so this girl's like feeding the dogs treats, and I said, okay, nice to meet you. We talked for like 2 minutes, and then she goes, hey, and I've got my headphones in, so I kind of hear it, kind of don't. I'm like, ignore her, Kelly. She's just a child. Teach her how life feels. And so I kept walking, and she's like, wait. And so I finally turn around because I start to kind of feel bad. And her dad's like kind of waving me down. And I said, oh, hey, sir. Sorry, I was just stopping. I didn't want it to be weird, like an adult talking to your kid. I had dogs. Mm-hmm. It was an obvious. I'm not inviting her to walk with me. Like, we're cool.
0: Yeah. The treats are for the dogs, not the children.
3: Yeah. And then I realized he used his daughter to stop me so then he could talk to me. He didn't have any interest in the dogs. And the moment I realized that, I was like, oh, I thought, because I was pulling out the treats so he could then give the dogs treats. And he kind of gave me this look. He goes, oh, no. I was just wondering why she was talking to a pretty lady. And I said, oh, well, on that note, see you later. My headphones back on, switched them into I'm not listening to anybody mode, and just kept on walking. That man could have gave me the nicest compliment I'd ever heard, and I would have never known. Just was like, all right, girls, let's keep going. Felt like kind of a butt, but I was like, oh, leave me alone. I'm just trying to walk in peace.
0: So he wasn't hot?
3: No, but I'm not really into that right now in general.
0: Hmm.
3: Just period.
0: Yeah. Period. End of sentence.
3: Yeah.
1: What if he was just being nice, though? He was just going to go, hey, by the way, my name is Dave, and I make spare keys if you ever need one for your home.
3: Didn't even give him a chance to say that. I shut down the conversation so fast.
1: I sell batteries for door locks.
3: I was like, you got your daughter to stop me, so I had to turn around, take my headphones off, and talk to you just for you to give me a compliment. Boo! Leave me alone.
1: That's so tough.
3: Let me walk in peace.
2: How did you survive?
1: Yeah.
3: I didn't.
2: Can't believe you made it home.
3: I immediately died on the spot. This is a ghost of me you're seeing.
1: Terrible. Good morning. I'm Hot Wings with a hot take.
0: Oh, hot, hot, hot, hot. Hot, hot, hot, hot, hot, hot.
1: Unless you are a soulless monster of a man with numbed out broken senses, having kids will make you cry at stupid things.
0: Oh, what did you cry about?
1: During an episode of Young Sheldon.
0: Okay. Didn't see that coming.
1: Like, oh, God dang it, man. Like that whole sitcom is very much about family, and they have all the different trials and tribulations that they have. But he has a twin sister, Sheldon does, and they are very antagonistic with one another.
0: Okay.
1: He's the brilliant one who doesn't really understand social norms because he's on the spectrum. And then she's like the wisecracking, sassy, street smart girl, you know?
0: Mm-hmm.
1: And so they're always antagonizing. But anyway, at some point, he ended up being valedictorian of his high school, mm-hmm. even though he's like 10.
0: Okay.
1: And as he's giving his graduation speech, he refers to her as his hero. And it was just like this whole, and I died. I go, I'm like looking away, watching it with the kids. I go, oh, don't let them see their dad like this.
0: Yeah, don't let them see him having emotion.
1: It's that whole, man, when you see those things, that it's sibling stuff.
0: Uh-huh.
1: Anytime I see father and son stuff, or I see sibling stuff,
0: mm-hmm.
1: it gets me every damn mm-hmm. time.
3: Makes you want to kiss your sister, huh?
1: That's what I was thinking, yeah. Like, man.
0: Yeah, like his category, stepsister stuck.
1: Yeah.
0: Totally makes him cry.
1: Only that window hadn't closed.
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3: Dumber Than the Show trivia on the way in the next segment. Name that tune. Next hour and the $1,000 Minute of Mayhem. The report now. Brought to you by Robinhood. Your money, your move. Let's start with this. It was a pickleball match that turned bloody. A mom there playing pickleball with her kid. Age was not spoken about. But she claims that the kid that she hit in the head numerous times with the pickleball racket had attempted to assault her son. According to witnesses, she was upset that the teen had given some feedback to her son to help him play and attacked him with the paddle. When police arrived, she gave them two fake names. Well, the same fake name twice, which is not good. So now she's been charged with fraud and assault. Here's a woman who owns a pickleball gym contemplating the state of the sport.
4: That wouldn't be the one who I would pick that would be feisty at all, that would have trouble coming his way. It would hurt a lot. I can't imagine doing it to anybody.
3: That's right. They couldn't talk to any of the people involved, so they talked to a woman who met the teen, where she said he's fine.
5: That makes sense.

0: sport needs more love.
1: Yeah, obviously.
2: I need more info.
0: If you're a late LARPer, longing for lazy days of LARPing, what do?
3: You
0: speed to get there on time, obviously. And that's what this one was doing. This is too fast.
4: State troopers are cracking down on speeding drivers. Take a look. One trooper caught someone going 107 miles per hour in a 75 zone on I-8 just east of Yuma. Then a trooper stopped a driver for driving 106 in a 65 zone. That driver told the trooper she was running late for a LARPing tournament in Colorado. I had to Google that one. It's apparently where you use padded weapons and often character role play to battle of some sort. But she was arrested and booked into the Coconino County Jail for criminal speed.
2: Now, she wasn't judgmental in what she said, but she was judgmental in how she said it.
0: Yes. Mm-hmm. Yeah. Or at the very least, confused.
1: She certainly didn't seem to understand it.
0: No. That person was so far away from the LARPing event and already late. Just let it go. They were driving from Yuma, Arizona into Colorado. It was like 112 miles, I read. I forget what it was total, but it was a long distance. Like, if you're speeding that fast for that long, you're not going to make it.
1: Yeah. Well, yeah, but that, I mean, it's kind of the middle of nowhere.
0: That's definitely true.
1: I mean, 106.
0: So you're defending the...
1: Yeah, you know.
0: The speeding?
1: It's not bad.
3: The lead-footed LARPer?
1: It's not that bad. No one's around.
0: Logistically challenged lead-footed LARPer lazily lounging on the way to the LARPing event. Nah, I couldn't get it. Not good.
3: I liked it.
0: All right. What's the big deal with a couple statues in a nice downtown? The businesses put them up, or somebody put them up. On one side of the street, it's a giant peach. On the other side, an eggplant. We're celebrating emojis, everybody.
5: Oh. We're cheering. I mean, we're so excited.
6: Georgia Grace Cafe owner Paula Dwyer is celebrating a big win for this giant peach. Since the statue was installed in Ellicott City, it's caused quite the conversation.
5: There was, you know, a huge debacle, you know, because of the sexual innuendos with the peach and the eggplant.
6: Across the street.
0: Okay. What other reason are there for putting up statue? This is, it's in Baltimore, not exactly the aubergine district of the United States or the peach capital. I mean, I don't,
1: says
0: it doesn't
1: you.
0: Bother me at all.
2: Right.
0: They're probably about 6 feet tall. They're on a stand. They're not giant, but they're plenty big. I bet a lot of people take pictures with them.
7: The top of that eggplant is certainly curved up in a way where somebody could ride it.
0: Yeah, it serves the curve. That's for sure.
1: Yeah.
6: And across the street is an enormous eggplant known as the aubergine outside the wine bin. Both sculptures are through the Fund for Art in Ellicott City. But recently, the merchants were told to take them down.
7: Have that angle of it.
0: Well, that is the butthole of the peach.
1: The angle of it. That's why. That's the angle.
6: Told to take them down.
1: Why?
6: The Historical Preservation Commission expressed concern about the art detracting from the historic buildings.
5: Everybody on the street was signing. They came in. Where can I sign these petitions? We want the peach to stay. We want it here. We love it.
6: She says Thursday, a judge ruled the commission couldn't force the sculptures be taken down.
5: The Historic Preservation Commission just didn't have the authority to accept or deny, you know, this public art. The guidelines just didn't address it, and so they vacated it.
0: I'm happy for her. She seems like someone who you don't want to mess with, not because she's mean, but she seems like she has the most energy in the world and is very passionate about things.
2: She's going to wear you out.
0: Yeah. She's going to wear you out with kindness.
7: Also,
0: yeah.
7: These actually look like peaches and an eggplant. Yeah. It's not sexual at all. I've shown y'all the one that we passed through my supper club. It's a peach that's open.
0: Yes.
7: And it is a vagina.
0: Absolutely.
7: It is 100% a vagina. It's hilarious. I show it to people regularly. I think it's very funny. If it were that, I would say, okay, maybe that's a little sexual looking. Mm-hmm. This is just the outside of a peach. There's nothing wrong with it.
0: Certainly no kids are going to walk by and think there's anything out of the ordinary. No. And the only adults who would know it's something are the ones who should understand it's also not something. Mm-hmm. You know what I mean?
1: It's on opposite sides of the road, too. It's not even near one another.
0: It's not like they're, it's not like the eggplant's thrusting away at it. It's not set up like stop motion or something.
2: I mean, it's also outside of a restaurant.
0: Yeah.
1: I mean, they're not sculptures I would want in my yard. I don't think they're pretty, but they're fine. It's a little artsy district. Who cares? Now, throw in the water droplets somewhere. Now you're talking. Mm-hmm. Now you're completing a theme.
2: Oh, yeah.
0: Oh, like if it's shooting it towards the peach on the other side?
1: Yeah, obviously. Oh, yeah. You know, you have to water.
2: Yeah.
1: Produce.
0: Yeah.
1: So
5: the peach gets to stay. And I'm so happy about it because the town is going to be happy about it.
6: The sculpture sits right out front the business on Main Street here. People we talked to today say they're happy to hear that it is not going anywhere.
8: It's just something different. It catches your eye and you see it and you say, wow, yeah, this is great. So it's just exciting.
9: I don't think it's that serious. I think it's a little fun piece of fruit. And if you're going to get your panties in a twist about that, then that's all you.
6: Dwyer says it's
0: I agree with that. The first guy had the craziest movie nose I've ever seen in real life.
1: Yeah.
6: She hopes the sculptures keep bringing character to Ellicott City for years to come.
5: Without the community support, you know, I don't know if we could have come this far. This was just a huge thing. And it just shows that what people, you know, can do when they come together. And I think it's great.
7: And it's a great statement for the right in the top of that peach.
0: It does seem like it's going to attract some undue attention.
2: It's just a stem.
1: It will now. If this was the 90s, that lady would totally have dreads.
0: Oh, yeah, absolutely. Mm-hmm. Dancing at a concert, but during the time where they're turning the stage over. Yeah. Like, she's like, I still dance the whole time.
1: She has all of Tori Amos's records. Mm-hmm.
7: That eggplant's outside of this place called the Wine Bin. And my concern is that a lot of people might think, that's a weird, droopy-looking grape.
1: That's a real ugly grape.
0: Like a melted grape.
1: Yeah.
0: Or did they make their wine with eggplants?
2: Oh, eggplant
0: because that sounds wine. Terrible. Mm. All right. This last one. If you can see this, it's something. You may have heard of this sport before. But in this video, it has a bit of a surprise ending because you see a couple kids in the water. One has like a hose going out to his mouth that's a breathing apparatus for a pump so he can put his face in the water. He's not going underwater fully, not in the video. But he's got a breathing apparatus. And he seems to be under some duress. It's a little confusing at times.
7: Yeah, it almost looks like it's big brother, little brother, and one of them's drowning the other one. But
0: that's what I thought at first.
7: So it's kind of safe.
10: Got two of them.
11: Got two.
10: Got two fish.
11: I got two fish.
0: Got two fish. Now, dad's in the boat. Mom's in the boat.
1: Oh.
0: Okay. Now, the kid.
2: Disappearing.
0: Gets pulled in the water. Yeah.
11: Daddy help.
0: So you still don't know what's going on. They're the two little boys, like 8 and 10, are swimming over to the boat.
2: These kids are so calm.
0: Absolutely, because they do this all the time.
1: I was gonna say, well, I mean, I feel like I know what's going on here.
0: So the front kid's not really helping. It does seem like he's drowning, Kelly.
7: Yeah, and the other brother is there to help him stay up and swim with him because of what you're about to see.
0: Still haven't seen any of his limbs, the kid that has the breathing apparatus.
1: Okay.
0: Yeah. Now they pull him up on the boat. He has two of the biggest catfish in the world.
1: Okay, I didn't know he was going to have two. But my assumption is that they were doing some kind of fishing because he had the life jacket. And I go, well, you need the one to push you under so your head can look.
0: Yeah.
1: But I did not expect to see what is that giant catfish.
0: What is that called?
1: Noodling. Or hillbilly hand fishing. Yeah.
2: Look at that!
1: Oh, man. Through the mouths and out the gills.
2: He's wearing them like a shirt.
0: God, that kid is going to be able to fix anything.
2: Doesn't that hurt?
0: It can hurt, yeah.
1: Yeah, it can definitely hurt.
2: It's like, they have teeth, right?
7: I wonder if his suit is made out of similar material, like when they're training police officers with like the biting and the dogs. So maybe that's why it doesn't puncture him or something. But I mean, his upper body strength is going to be unreal.
0: If there is anyone listening who would take our very own Tommy Noodling, we will fly him to you.
7: Yes.
1: We've tried to make this happen before.
0: We've never been able to find a noodler who listens to the show and is willing to take someone. Mm.
1: There's got to be one.
0: We don't want someone who's like, yeah, I've seen it. I can figure it out. No, we want someone who noodles.
1: They do this.
0: And knows what they're doing.
2: Yeah, you have like your own gear already.
1: Like you already
0: own
1: know.
0: Gear? Well, yeah, they're arms.
3: Yeah, we're all born with gear.
1: I was going to say, this is the first time I've ever seen anyone wearing a wetsuit.
0: Yeah.
1: Any other time, it's a bare-armed man or woman.
0: It looks like RFK Jr. doing a workout. Jeans and no shirt.
12: just for clarification. So this type of fishing is called noodling?
1: Yes. Mm-hmm.
12: Okay, so it's not going out there on like a pool noodle and fishing.
1: No. Stick your arm in.
13: It's called noodling.
12: Wow.
0: And I think they might put some bait in their fist and then the fish hits it.
1: I don't know.
0: And then you grab the fish on the inside. That kid stuck his hands through the gills.
12: What do you grab onto? Oh, the gill. Okay.
0: Anything.
1: Yeah.
0: Yeah. Grab onto anything.
1: They go onto your arm and then you lift them up out of the water.
12: That would like feel so crazy. Yeah. Somebody out there who's noodling, hit me up on Instagram.
0: Most people do one at a time. That kid got the rare daily double.
2: How big do you think those fish are? I mean, they look like they're about four feet long.
1: Yeah. About 4 feet long. I don't know what the weight is, but I'm guessing, you know,
7: whatever that
1: 20,
7: kid weighs.
1: 30 pounds.
0: Yeah.
1: I don't know.
0: Yeah. They're definitely taller than that kid when they, if you laid them down longer than he is tall.
2: Yeah. I think like they outweigh him.
1: They're large. So
0: yeah,
12: that's crazy.
1: Yeah. You can only do that stuff in the South though. Our catfish don't get quite this big up here. You got to go to a bayou. You got to go where the water is muddy.
0: Yeah. By the time you can walk, your fist is too big in the North.
1: Yeah.
0: You need something bigger, man. Yeah. This is bad. All right. Dumber Than the Show trivia is on the way. Hot Wings has five questions for you. You could play for up to $600 today. 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Now picture this. You're at work. Regular day. Your phone buzzes. It's your kid's number. That's weird. Kids don't call very often. You pick up and their voice. It's their voice. And they're panicked. They've been in an accident. They need money or they're going to have to stay in jail. You don't really get it, but you'd move heaven and earth to help them. That's exactly what the scammer is counting on. Here's the play. The criminals buy your phone number and your family details from data brokers. Then they grab 3 seconds of your kid's voice off a video, clone it with AI, and make that call. You're supposed to figure it out while you're being flooded with all sorts of hormones and protective vibes and everything else.
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0: Next hour, name that tune. Worst songs ever to go to number one. That's next hour. The $1,000 Minute of Mayhem as well.
1: Tony. 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
1: It is time to play. 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That somebody for this day is Brian of Brick, New Jersey, listening on 105.7 The Hawk. Hi, Brian.
2: Hi there.
1: How's it going today?
2: Yeah, pretty good.
1: It says, now, in addition to working as an accountant, you're a soccer ref. Now, what age?
2: Yes.
1: What age?
2: They vary from 6 up to 18, 19.
1: So. Okay. Okay. What age group is the hardest because of the parents?
2: These are the younger ones, okay. To be honest with you.
1: That's what I would have guessed. Because the parents are still busybodying.
3: Mm-hmm.
1: Hovering and helicopter parenting or whatever. All right. Brian, are you good at trivia?
2: Yes.
1: You are? Okay.
2: Right. Hopefully today.
1: Okay. Who do you want to play? You can play me for 400, Steve for 200, Kelly for 600, or Maitland for 200.
2: Kelly, obviously.
1: Obviously. You knew the accountant would go for the money, right? He's no fool. All right. Yeah. You and Kelly will have the same five questions from Hot Wings. Whomever gets the most right wins. If there is a tie, then low time wins. You can each pass the first time around, and Hot Wings will come back to the questions. Kelly's in the hallway, won't hear the questions nor the answers. And 90 seconds is the most either of you can have.
3: Yes.
2: Okay.
3: All right. Fantastic, Brian.
4: Steven, are you ready with the official timer?
5: Yes.
4: Today's contest. Excellent. Brian, are you ready?
2: Yes.
4: Okay. Your time on Dumber Than the Show Trivia begins in 3, 2, 1. What literary character shares his name with a song by the band Rush?
2: Tom Sawyer.
4: In military slang, what does KP stand for?
2: Pass.
4: The Conn Smythe Trophy is awarded to the most valuable player in the playoffs in what sports league?
2: NHL.
4: What travels at 186,000 miles per second?
2: Pass.
4: What is the capital of the Philippines?
2: Manila.
4: In military slang, what does KP stand for?
2: Pass.
4: What travels at 186,000 miles per second?
2: Pass again.
4: Time. Brian, how do you think you did?
2: Okay, I got the ones that I answered, I think I got.
4: So. Okay. All right. Fair enough. We're going to put you on hold and ask Kelly the same things, and we'll be back with you in a little bit. With Kelly back on in right now. Can the woman who had to break into her own home over the weekend while drunk compete well in today's contest? We will find out. Kelly, welcome back into the room.
6: Thank you, says the guy who just remembered he had to write trivia questions 5 minutes ago.
4: I did not just remember. I just hadn't finished.
6: Okay.
1: You didn't seem stressed at all.
6: No.
1: Like
6: no.
1: When I asked you a question, yes!
6: Don't bother me, I'm busy.
4: In my defense, I was also looking at pornography.
1: Okay.
4: Kelly, are you ready for your time?
6: I'm ready.
4: Fantastic. Your time on Dumber Than the Show Trivia begins in 3, 2, 1. What literary character shares his name with a song by the band Rush?
6: Pass.
4: In military slang, what does KP stand for?
6: Pass.
4: The Conn Smythe Trophy is awarded to the most valuable player in the playoffs in what sports league?
6: Soccer.
4: What travels at 186,000 miles per second?
6: Speed of light.
4: What is the capital of the Philippines?
6: Oh, God. Double pass. I'll never remember that.
4: What literary character shares his name with a song by the band Rush?
6: Winnie the Pooh.
4: In military slang, what does KP stand for?
6: God, my dad's going to kill me for this. Something private. A double pass. I don't know.
4: Time.
6: No idea. I did awful. You don't have to ask.
4: I wasn't going to.
1: You're willing to volunteer that info.
6: Yeah, obviously.
4: Okay. Let's bring Brian back in to score today's game. Brian, welcome back.
2: Hi there.
4: Question number one. What literary character shares his name with a song by the band Rush? Kelly passed. and then came back and said, I don't know, Winnie the Pooh. Brian said Tom Sawyer. The answer is Tom Sawyer.
5: Brian still better to say
4: nothing lead.
5: Something. A literary character than nothing.
6: I don't. I like the band Rush, but like these, I always know on a Monday when Hot Wings is asking questions, there's going to be a song question about a band I don't know. An album question about a band I don't know. It's okay.
4: Question number two. In military slang, what does KP stand for? Brian passed and passed again. Kelly passed and double passed and said her dad was going to kill her.
5: It's kitchen duty, but I don't know what it stands for. Is it kitchen platoon?
4: Kitchen patrol. Police.
5: Patrol!
4: Or kitchen police. Mm-hmm. It could be either. It could be either. KP. Brian leads 1-0. The Conn Smythe Trophy is awarded to the most valuable player in the playoffs in what sports league? Kelly said soccer. Brian said the NHL. The answer is the NHL. Mm. If he had said hockey, that would not have been okay. It, would, yeah. It had to be the NHL. Brian takes a 2-0.
2: Yeah, sports in my wheelhouse, so yeah.
4: Question number four. What travels at 186,000 miles per second? Brian passed and then passed again. Kelly said light. That's the speed of light.
5: Boom.
4: Brian leads 2-1. The final question. What is the capital of the Philippines? It's going to be tough for Brian to lose this one because Kelly double passed.
6: I did.
4: Brian said Manila. The answer is Manila.
6: Nice job, Brian.
4: Brian Lee wins 3-1.
5: Brian, congratulations. You've just won $600. What sort of boring accountant thing are you going to do? Are you going to put it in some sort of account? Or are you going to go blow it in Atlantic City?
2: Maybe that.
5: Maybe that? Okay. Well done. Brian, keep an eye on your email inbox. Get us that paperwork back, and we'll send you a check.
2: All right.
5: Thanks,
2: Thank you. Have a good day.
5: See ya.
4: See you.
6: Hey, I noticed we have a couple minutes here. Do you need to do a live read?
5: Don't have to.
6: Okay, cool, because I got something to tell you guys.
5: Okay.
6: In 1995...
5: Yes.
6: Stuffed crust was a massive cultural phenomenon when it debuted.
7: Is that what you've been? Have you been researching that for the last like 2 hours?
6: It was a quick Google.
5: Yes, because Kelly was fighting hard for stuffed crust pizza being the greatest fast food item of all time, though it's, quote, not my favorite.
6: It was. Yeah. It led to a $1 billion lawsuit because even though Pizza Hut is the one that launched it and has claim to it, another pizza person, Chef Boyardee, said that was my idea.
5: Really?
6: There's a whole documentary about it called Stolen Dough. But
5: really?
6: Wow. I swear to God.
7: Of course there is.
6: Yeah. But no, Pizza Hut launched a huge endorsement and then a $1 billion lawsuit happened. But then it became a staple offered at every major pizza stain. That's what they're called. Pizza chain, including obviously Pizza Hut, Papa John's, Little Caesars, all of them. Hmm. And it continues to be a major promotional lever in the industry. Wow.
5: Dang. I guess you're right. That is a pizza that was popular for some time.
6: It was a cultural phenomenon in the fast food industry in 1995. I was 8. It was life-changing for me.
5: It felt like the biggest thing you'd ever seen.
6: I was like, this is the coolest invention. How will we ever top this?
5: Right.
6: And then
4: it hasn't been done.
6: Light of shoes.
4: Yeah.
7: So that was it.
4: But in food, it's never been topped.
6: Never.
4: Mm-mm. Never been topped.
6: You guys say fries. Ah, the obvious answer.
5: That was the Reebok pumps of pizza. Mm-hmm. Popular for a minute, then meh.
4: Yeah. Oh, man. I can't wait to eat those dimacels.
5: Name that tune. Worst number one songs ever. Next, it is the Free Beer and Hot Wings Show.
1: 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It is Free Beer and Hot Wings. I'm Dagwood. Always look forward to a Name That Tune. It's just minutes away. Now, coming up during the week,
8: can win tickets as always, and we'll have many chances for you. 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Then at 4:20, Five Finger Death Punch tickets, and 5 o'clock it's the Mosh Pit. 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We're at 75 right now. We got these storms moving through, and we'll see cloudy skies tomorrow and Wednesday. 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
1: What is the surface temperature of the sun, mate?
2: 50 trillion degrees Fahrenheit.
1: Okay. Hot wings?
3: 7,600 degrees.
2: Reasonable.
4: 3,000 degrees.
2: Oh.
5: I said 20,000 degrees Fahrenheit.
2: Wow.
5: Somewhere between 20,000 and 50 trillion. Is it in there?
1: Yeah, one of you got it.
3: Is it close?
2: It's me, isn't it? Please say
3: it's 49 trillion.
1: The surface temperature of the sun is 10,000 degrees Fahrenheit. Let me do the math.
4: Mate, you're only off.
1: So how many, you were off 2,400 degrees.
3: That's correct.
1: Maitland was off 50 trillion. I'm rounding.
5: No, 49 trillion.
3: And some.
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0: 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Later this hour, right now, name that tune.
1: Yes, it is time for Name That Tune. I've got tunes for you to name and clues to go along with them. The theme today is, are these the worst number one songs of all time? Quite possibly. Some of you might fight about these because I personally think some of them are pretty good. Some of them suck. I'll read the clue first, and if you know the tune based on the clue, buzz in with your name because your name's your buzzer. Test your buzzer. Fantastic buzzles. Test your buzzers after I say this next one as well. If you don't know the tune based on the... Oh, my God. If you don't know the tune by the time I'm done reading the clue, then I'll play that tune for you. Same rules apply. Name is your buzzer. Test them again.
2: Stop it.
1: Thank you. I'm glad you can follow along as I stumbled through that. Is everybody ready for tune number one?
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1: In this tune, we both lie silently still in the dead of the night. Although we both lie close together, we feel miles apart inside. Steve.
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1: This is an amazing song.
2: This is a fantastic
1: song.
2: Listen
1: to that guitar.
3: It's gotten a lot of crap because of the rock ballad that it is. And I think that it's kind of cheap.
0: The 80s were all about the rock ballad.
3: Can anybody tell me how long it stayed at number one?
1: Steve.
0: 3 weeks.
3: Steve.
1: 1,000 weeks.
0: Wow.
3: You're super close.
0: That's so long.
3: Freeman was right. 3 weeks.
0: Really?
3: Yeah.
0: God, they were so popular at that time.
2: Mm-hmm.
3: All right. We continue along with the terrible tune that went to number one with tune number two. In this tune, this band's lead singer doesn't know if he's ready to be the man that he needs to be. He's going to take a breath and take her lover by his side. And as they stand in awe and realize they've created life.
4: Oh, Maitland.
3: Mm. Maitland.
4: That's Creed with arms wide open.
0: Oh, that's right. I recognize that.
5: The news today.
3: Number one for one whole week.

0: Yeah, you're right. That one sucks.
1: What? Yeah.
2: Rude.
1: F off. Really?
2: Steve's favorite song of all time.
3: Yeah. It is.
0: I thought you liked the stupid Marlins one.
1: Well, I mean, that's my favorite novelty song.
0: Okay.
4: Okay.
2: It's his favorite song about baseball.
0: Yeah.
2: It is time for Tune and Clue number 3. The shack in this song is a coffee house where the singer successfully courts the cute girl who works there. They get married and spend a lot of time thinking about those good times. Hot wings.
4: Sugar Shack by the Archies.
2: Oh, not the Archies.
0: Free beer.
2: Free beer.
0: Oh.
2: Maybe, but I've got a different band here.
0: Hmm. Never mind.
1: No, you can't do that.
0: Sugar by the Archies.
2: No, but we'll start it right where everybody knows it, and we'll see if you get it.

0: the song.
1: Is that what that is?
0: It's probably a flute.
2: Halloween's new to the song. The artist is Jimmy Gilmer and the Fireballs.
0: Oh. I don't think I've ever heard their name before.
2: But you knew the song, right?
0: Is yeah, yeah, song? Yeah, yeah. Song. This song sucks. Could be
3: yeah,
0: right.
3: This is a stupid song.
2: Guess how long it was at number one.
0: Well, yes. It was in a dumb era, so 5 weeks.
2: Yes, exactly.
4: Oh, my gosh.
2: Man. You get two You Knew That points. Ooh, for knowing those.
0: That's
2: two.
0: Good for me. That's a lifetime achievement award.
2: I don't know if anybody's going to get tune and clue number four. We're going a little 90s R&B here. And this is actually really surprising for it being a number one hit of the decade, because most songs about sex like this one make some attempts at innuendos, but not here, which made it kind of hard to play on the radio.
0: Okay.
2: But it was number one for 2 weeks. And the guys in this R&B band take turns mapping out their bedroom tactics rather explicitly. Lick you up and down. See your body drip.
4: Oh,
2: wow. A couple of lyrics from this tune.
0: Yeah, very subtle.
2: Number four.

0: Free beer.
1: Free beer.
0: Simon and Garfunkel, Let Me Lick You.
1: You're super close. It starts with an S. Steve.
2: Oh. I was going to say lick you up and down, Keith Sweat.
1: No. Anybody else got a guess?
3: Starts with an S?
1: Uh-huh. It rhymes with milk, the name of the band.
2: Smilk?
0: Oh, Smilk. It might be, yes. Might be Silk.
1: Yes.
0: No,
1: you
0: that's
1: got
0: nonsense.
1: The group.
0: You
1: want me to Malin. Hot Wings.
0: Silk, lick you up and down.
1: No. Malin.
4: Silk, make you wet.
1: No, it's Silk. Freak me, baby.

0: Oh, God.
1: What year was this?
2: I think it was in the 90s.
0: That's the year you were conceived, Tommy.
1: No!
3: What if you found out whipped cream.
0: That your mom and dad, that's what they had on when he put two in the goal that day?
2: No, that's why your middle name's Silk.
4: Oh, wow.
0: And your twin's middle name is Milk.
1: Okay, that's quite enough.
0: Oh, Silk and Milk. Silk and that's what they named you when you were just cells. Okay.
2: Oh, man. Okay.
0: Lucky one of you wasn't chocolate milk. That would have been confusing.
2: Okay, it is time for Tune and Clue number 5. This 1974 pop hit masks a somber anti-war story beneath a cheerful march. It tells a story of a woman who begs her fiancé not to enlist or try to be a hero, only for him to volunteer for a mission and die in action. Here's your tune, number 5.

0: years.
1: Wow. I've never heard this.
2: Guess how many weeks Billy Don't Be a Hero by Bo Donaldson and the Haywoods stayed at number one?
1: 4 weeks. Close. Two.
2: 5 weeks.
1: Really?
2: 5 weeks at number one.
1: Boy, talk about awful. Disappearing into the ether all the time.
2: Yeah, thank God.
1: This is the second verse. Is that guy singing about, I knew she'd be single in a couple of months.
0: It is
1: started creeping around.
0: It is fascinating, like the songs that hit number one and then die forever like that.
1: Yeah.
0: When no one's ever heard it. And then there are other ones that reached like 99 or 102, mm-hmm. and now it's like Sweet Emotion. You know, you go, oh, how did that happen?
1: Yeah. Mm-hmm.
2: It is time now for Tuning Clue number six. If you're just tuning in, this is Name That Tune, the terrible, the worst of the number one songs. Elvis Presley originally recorded this tune in 1961. Then this band was asked to record an Elvis tune of their choice for a new film called Honeymoon in Vegas. This tune was their biggest hit for this band. It was number one in the U.S. for 7 weeks.
1: Wow.
2: Here is your tune, number six.
3: Steve.
0: Oh, Hot Wings.
2: Steve.
3: UB40, Red... 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
1: That's a tough one.
0: It's an important discussion that needed to be had. Yeah.
2: Honeymoon in Vegas was a fun movie, though.
3: Mm-hmm. Yeah. 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
0: Yeah, we can do that.
3: Okay.
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2: We continue along with Name That Tune. The theme this week, the worst number one songs ever. Is everybody ready for tune and clue number 7?
4: Mm-hmm. Yes.
2: This tune, which was at number one for 10 weeks, was featured in a movie of the same name, written and directed by Joseph Brooks, who was also a songwriter. The movie was about a girl trying to make it in show business. The lead role was played by Didi Khan, who you might know as Frenchie in the movie Grease, which came out the following year. Here is your tune number 7.

0: Steve, the flute was just about to drop, friend. You stopped at a terrible time.
1: That's when the club goes crazy. Life?
2: Hot wings.
0: Yeah.
3: Barbara Streisand?
0: No, Hot Wings.
2: You Light Up My Life by Helen Reddy?
0: No.
1: Free Beer.
0: Free Beer.
1: You Light Up My Life, Linda Ronstadt.
0: No. Anybody else got a guess? Mm-mm. This is You Light Up My Life by Debbie Boone.
2: Debbie Boone. I'm pretty sure her dad was somebody famous, but I could not think of her as Pat Boone's daughter.
1: And every bit is cool.
2: Every bit is cool.

0: that's enough.
1: Oldies and Debbie Boone.
0: That sucks.
2: That is so bad. This next one's not much better. Tune and Clue, number 8. This tune is a song about racial harmony, using piano keys as a metaphor. The black keys on the piano. Hot Wings.
1: Ebony and Ivory by Stevie Wonder and Paul McCartney.

0: Jeez, any idea how long it was at number one for?
1: Too long.
2: 9 weeks?
0: Nope. Anybody else?
2: 2 weeks. 12 weeks.
0: 7 weeks.
2: Wow. Show code, I have to admit that if I had buzzed in before Hot Wings, I would have said Stevie Wonder and Frank Sinatra because of the SNL sketch. When Sinatra goes, "You are dark and I am white. You are blind as a bat and I have sight."
0: All right.
2: I'm not going to do the next
3: we
2: line.
3: We go, amigo.
0: It is time for Tune and Clue number 9. In this song, every now and then, this singer gets a little bit restless and she dreams of something wild. Every now and then, she gets a little bit helpless and she's lying like a child in your arms. Every now and then, she gets a little bit angry and she knows she's about to get out and cry.
1: God dang it.
0: And every now and then, she gets a little bit terrified. But then she sees the look in your eyes. You started where the song.
1: Dang it. Why can't I think of it?
0: Gets good. Here's your tune, number 9.
2: Hot Wings.
4: Bonnie Tyler, Total Eclipse of the Heart.
0: That's right.
2: All I could think of was the Dan Band.

0: Do you think Joan Jett turned this song down first? Kind of a similar raspy style.
1: We have a scoreboard update.
0: I have Steve with 3, Hot Wings with 1, Mate with 1, I have 2, I knew something points, and Tommy is 5.
1: Hey. All right. Oh, yeah, that's right. You've known a couple of somethings, too, no, I guess.
0: Just not the things that are the game.
1: But you're on the board, and that's what matters.
0: I'll take it.
1: As we go into Tuning Clue number 10. In this tune, this singer is pouring out his passion in an effort to get with a girl he's fallen for, and he has fallen for hard. He seems more interested in love than lust. He explains it in very poetic terms how he's feeling and makes it clear he's all in. He'll be with her until the planets stop turning. I'm also going to start this one where it gets really good with Tune and Clue number 10.
2: Steve. Oh, God. Meatloaf, I would do anything for love.

0: did anything but Broadway tunes is beyond me. I mean, I guess he was successful doing pop hits, but these all sound like they belong on a stage.
1: Definitely.
2: They do. Like if this was from the soundtrack of Cats.
3: Yeah, I just remember all of his music videos. He's just running around and it's really windy.
2: And he's like always sweaty.
3: Yeah. Yeah, and he's got like a like an oil lantern or something.
0: Yeah.
3: Usually has candle.
2: In my mind, he has a scarf blowing behind him.
3: Yeah.
0: 100% of the time.
3: That's like 80% of the set.
2: Yeah.
3: It's just scarves.
2: Until what's your Gary scarf budget, man?
0: Until Gary Busey stole it.
2: Took my art! Me!
0: Mate, come on, mate. Let it go, mate. Not worth it.
2: That clip lives in our brains for free.
3: The word meat is
2: ruined
3: for me.
2: If you've never seen Gary Busey yell at Meatloaf, or Meatloaf yell at Gary Busey over art supplies on Celebrity Apprentice. It is sad because Busey has a brain injury and he's yelling at someone who can't process it. He's like, I just got your poster board. Surprise!
4: Like,
2: and by the way, spoiler alert,
4: I don't think Busey did that.
2: Busey didn't take anything.
3: No.
1: Who is it like Flavor Flav comes around the corner and he's like, is this yours? I found it under the table. Yeah. It's like Vanilla Ice or something.
4: It was under the chair.
1: I don't know, some terrible rapper.
2: And I think...
3: was it Big or Rich?
2: It was Rich.
0: It was John Rich.
2: Who was trying to keep them from fighting.
0: He's like, mate.
4: Settle down, mate. Come on, just let's be friends. I got to go talk to Hannity.
3: Mate.
4: Chill out.
2: Man, crazy.
1: And he doesn't apologize either, does he?
2: No. Because then when he finds it, he goes, you got to learn not to mess with me. you got to learn not to overreact, you fathead.
0: He knew he was in the wrong, but didn't know how to process saying I was wrong.
2: You know a producer hid that stuff on him. They're like, this is going to be amazing.
0: Oh, that guy's tightly wound. Look at
2: poor,
0: that.
2: Poor Busey just walking around wondering how 4 + 4 = 8.
1: All right, it is time.
2: What time they're serving the mice sandwiches for lunch? He doesn't know anything.
1: It's time for Tune and Clue number 11. The meaning of this tune changes depending on what mix you're listening to. In the original version, the woman the song is named after is upset because her boyfriend, Vita Reno, has joined the army. She retaliates by going out in the town and carousing with other men. In another mix, she gets mad at her boyfriend and goes out to shake it while he's out of town. In this version, she seems to be more promiscuous. Here is your tune, number 11. Hot Wings.
0: Los Del Rios Macarena.
3: Steve.
1: Oh, it's not right. Steve.
3: Los Del Rio.
0: Oh, did I say
3: Macarena?
1: Yeah.
0: Just one Rio.
3: It's just one river, man.
2: That's what this song is about. This has a story?
0: Yeah, she's in-

0: how to do the Macarena because I was watching Oprah with my mom. And they were teaching you, like, hey, want to be basically that video that we watched last week. Want to be hip in the 90s?
1: Would be cool, Steve.
0: Here's how you do the Macarena and the electric slide.
2: Yeah. With your mom.
3: Now, come on. What was I supposed to do?
2: I don't know.
1: It's bad.
2: I mean,
1: guess how many weeks that was at number one?
2: A million. It's still number one in my heart.
0: A whole year.
2: What'd you say, mate?
1: 15. 14 weeks at number one.
2: God dang. It was.
0: What year was that, did you say?
2: 97? 96.
1: I think so. I know it was 90s, but I don't have
2: somewhere
1: the exact year.
2: Yeah.
1: All right. Time for Tune and Clue number 12. This is a very dark tune about how club life in L.A. was being killed off and live acts had no place to go. The band said the line, "We just lost the beat," reiterated to them the wrecking ball. It's knocking down live music, they said. It's being tramped on by corporations and commerciality. Here is your tune, number 12.
2: Starship. We built this city.
1: That's it.
2: It is. That's it, right?
4: We built this city on rock and roll.
2: Man, it's like they did an advertisement for destroying the very thing they're sticking up for with this song.
0: Oh, I didn't realize the album was called Knee Deep in the Hoopla.
2: Oh, yeah. They reference it in the song, and that's the name of the dumb album, too.
0: Yeah. Can we just let this play the entire song?
2: It's the same band that sang White Rabbit.

0: Tony can play the mamba.
1: Listen to this inventive rhythm.
2: When that song came out, my friend said, this is the best song ever recorded, and it always will be.
3: Mm. They just all wore white jumpsuits, right?
1: I mean, I don't know.
2: Yeah, like they were going to paint your deck.
3: Well, and the videos were like lasers in space.
1: Wait, I'm pretty sure that was probably the era where they were giants walking through the city.
2: Oh, in the streets?
1: Yeah. Some kind of Carol McKee deal going on there.
2: Wearing a hard hat.
1: Yeah.
2: Look, they're the city builders.
1: Looking good.
4: All right, it is time for the final tune and final clue. This one is worth 10 points.
2: Ooh. Ooh.
4: Because it's a charity song. This was a benefit single for victims of famine in Africa.
2: Free beer.
4: Free beer.
2: We Are the World by Everyone.
1: Hot Steve. Wings.
2: Voices of Hope.
4: No.
3: Steve.
4: Keep going.
2: String Dusters. No. Punch Munchies.
3: Steve.
4: No. Steve.
3: USA for Africa. We Are the World.
4: Yes. There comes a time.
1: This was a good documentary. They did a documentary about this thing and bringing everyone together, which was logistically a nightmare.
4: Yeah.
3: Didn't they only have them together for like 6 hours or something?
1: Yeah, like the overnight or whatever. They weren't done with all the lyrics yet. I mean, it was like
2: they still
1: crazy how it all came together.
2: To get Dan Aykroyd in there with the world's best, most popular singers at the time. Plus Dan Aykroyd.
1: Hey, look, he was a blues brother.
2: Yep. Are you saying this wasn't a good song?
4: It's been 4 weeks at number one, but also made the list of some of the worst number one songs of all time.
5: I always see the clip, too, where, like, Cyndi Lauper kicks in, and it's like Lionel Richie or somebody looks over like, the hell is that?
1: It's Michael Jackson.
5: Is it?
1: Yeah, Michael Jackson was real side-eye to a lot of guys on this.
2: Mm-hmm. That song, there was a radio promotion where every radio station in America was going to play We Are the World at noon on some day, whatever year that came out.
1: Yes, 84,
2: and,
1: I think.
2: And for whatever reason, we were pretty excited. But also, I had a family member who didn't come home one night around that time, and me and my sister were driving through back roads, like sand pits and stuff, trying to find their car. Like, literally worried that that we were going to find something awful. And then she said, oh my God, it's almost We Are the World time. And we stopped our search and flipped the radio station to all of them so we could hear it on all of them. It's a once in a lifetime opportunity. He would want us to hear this.
1: It's true.
3: It's almost We Are
1: it's
3: the
1: true.
3: World
1: time. I mean, if he's dead, it's too late.
2: By the way, he was fine. He just didn't want to come home because he was mad at mommy and daddy. That's what we all suspected the entire time. Not going to lie, though, I was deeply concerned we were going to have a Ray Brower situation. Yeah. Ah, dead body.
1: Hmm. It happens. Hmm. But didn't.
2: So God, I'll never forget the lightning of flipping to every station and hearing We Are the World.
1: That was really the strong era of feeling like you were doing something while not actually doing anything.
2: It was like 5 minutes later, they said, ooh, hands across America. We did that other thing. Let's have everybody hold hands from New York to San Francisco.
1: Yep.
2: And they did, except for wide swaths of the country where no one was.
1: It was tough. It wasn't easy to fill in some of those big gaps in the Plain States.
2: Yeah, it's true.
3: It'd take a lot of people.
1: Yeah, it's easy to hold hands around Chicago.
2: $1,000 Minute of Mayhem. On the way next. You want to play? You could win $1,000. You got to be caller 10, 1-800-947-3979. 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It is the Free Beer and Hot Wings Show.
6: 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It is Free Beer and Hot Wings. I'm Dagwood. Maybe we'll hear you. Win $1,000 here in just a few minutes. Yeah, the Minute of Mayhem is on the way. Now, coming up, we have a chance for you to meet Dogstar. Keanu Reeves band. 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We're at 75 right now. We got storms moving through, some heavy storms expected later. 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
1: Hey, ladies. Bean feeling a little dry? 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
1: Yeah. Maybe you need a little extra help in the bed. You checked out Mooly Girl lately and their latest offering, the Lip Lapper.
2: I've never heard of it. What does it do, Holly?
1: Well, the Lip Lapper doesn't just lap lips.
2: Slaps.
3: It lips, laps, and slaps.
1: It also sinks through. That's what this sucker does.
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4: Side note, they're using the most useless technology in the history of the world. They have a screen on SportsCenter showing soccer players, and when he touches the screen and drags the players around to move them like a telestrator, the little players walk and look at things.
3: Oh, and they can kick it to each other.
4: It's completely animated. What a strange world we live in.
1: It is very strange.
3: Why? Why the investment? They don't care about soccer. They're only talking about it because the World Cup is going on.
4: Yeah, they'll throw this in the trash in a week.
1: Yeah, they invented something, and they want to use it.
4: All right. That's for another time. Now this. Corey! Hi, Corey.
5: Yes. How you doing?
4: Like, oh my God, I'm now. We're good. How are you?
5: Not too bad.
4: Corey's in New York. Corey's going to answer 10 questions, as he was telling somebody else. If he gets all 10 right, he wins. Got to get all 10 right in 60 seconds. Last answer out of your mouth completely before the buzzer sounds. Do you have any questions?
5: Nope.
4: Are you good at this, do you think? Are you, like, good at trivia?
5: This is the hardest one there is, without a doubt, to get all them questions in 60 seconds, yes.
4: We were talking about making it 15 questions in 60 seconds. Do you think that would be better?
5: No. Okay. That's way too many.
4: Just trying to see if you were nervous and I could talk you into something. All right. Corey, your turn on the $1,000 Minute of Mayhem begins in 3, 2, 1. What was the tiny pocket in blue jeans originally meant to store?
5: Gum.
4: Who had a sidekick named Mini-Me?
5: Dr. Evil.
4: What is the name of the AI villain in the Terminator franchise?
5: Pass.
4: What content featured Danny, Donnie, Joe, Jonathan, and Jordan?
5: New Kids on the Block.
4: Who did George Herbert Walker Bush defeat to become president in the 1988 election?
5: Dukakis.
4: Vanilla Ice's song Ice Ice Baby samples the bass line from which song?
5: Pass.
4: What natural disaster struck San Francisco in 1906, causing widespread destruction and fires?
5: Earthquake.
4: What movie spawned the catchphrase, "There's no crying in baseball"?
5: League of Their Own.
4: Jenny McCarthy and Carmen Electra were both hosts on what MTV game show during the 90s? On the bright side, you finished.
5: Yeah.
1: And it sounded like you also
5: fell. I got maybe five right, maybe, but okay. Yeah.
1: Sounded like at the end you also fell over an end cap of Campbell's soup cans.
4: All right. What was the tiny pocket in jeans originally meant to store?
1: Corey said gum.
4: I don't know that Levi Strauss was particularly worried about gum storage at the time. It was for
2: pocket watch?
4: Pocket watch.
1: Pocket watch.
5: Oh damn, watch. I didn't have lighter.
1: You were wrong twice.
4: Who had a sidekick named Mini-Me?
1: Corey said Dr. Evil.
4: Correct. What is the name of the AI villain in the Terminator franchise?
1: Corey passed.
4: Steve.
5: The Terminator villain.
3: T2?
4: Nope.
1: No.
3: Oh,
1: the AI.
3: The Skynet.
4: Skynet.
1: Skynet, yes.
4: What quintet featured Danny, Donnie, Joe, Jonathan, and Jordan?
1: Quintet. I don't know what he said, honestly.
3: New Kids on the Block.
1: Is that what he actually said?
5: I don't know.
4: Is that what you said? Okay, we'll give it to you.
1: Yeah. I was like, what?
4: Who did George Herbert Walker Bush defeat to become president in 1988?
1: Corey said Dukakis.
4: Correct. Vanilla Ice's song, Ice Ice Baby, samples the bass line from which song?
1: Corey passed.
4: Anybody?
2: It's Under Pressure, right?
4: Yes, by Bowie and Queen. Mm-hmm. What natural disaster struck San Francisco in 1906, causing widespread destruction and fires?
1: Corey said an earthquake.
4: Correct. What movie spawned the catchphrase, "There's no crying in baseball"?
1: Corey said A League of Their Own.
4: Yes. Jenny McCarthy and Carmen Electra were both hosts on what MTV game show during the 90s? Corey, did you figure that one out?
5: No, I couldn't remember.
4: Okay, Steve.
3: Singled Out?
4: Yes.
1: I would have blanked on that one. So
4: I would have said remote control, which is obviously wrong. Yeah. How many did Corey get?
1: Corey got 5.
4: Corey, you called it. Thanks for playing.
5: Got 5. All right. Thank you.
4: And you finished.
1: Yeah. I mean, and one of them was a Dukakis. So that's pretty good.
4: That was, I think, the greatest upset of all of them.
1: Yeah, that one was tough.
4: Hey, Incogni's great. They've been helping get our personal information off the internet, resulting in less of the spam calls and everything else. Your personal information is valuable. 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
4: 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And what did we learn? 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
6: 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I'm Dagwood. 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
4: What do we learn in just a moment? First, one more thing. If you're having a baby, you know one of your most expensive things that you'll be paying for is diapers until that kid is out of diapers.
1: That's
4: regardless of which path. If you do the old cloth diapers where you do that and you have a service, that's expensive. You buy the ones most people do, that's expensive. But there's an option now. How would you like to try the new, healthier wool diapers that don't need to be washed for a month?
2: Ew.
5: Wool diapers?
1: What do you mean they don't have to be washed for a month?
4: Well, let me tell you, Hot Wings, the latest trend in crunchy parenting circles is wool diapers. They require a two-part system, an insert, typically cotton, that looks like a sanitary pad and catches all the waste. The wool diaper is basically a cover that holds the cotton in place. If the pee leaks out into the insert, no worries. Let the wool air dry. So now it's just dried urine. There's lanolin in the wool, which makes natural wax that makes the wool antimicrobial and self-cleaning. It can go weeks without a proper cleaning.
5: No, it can't.
4: People claim that the insert is also able to collect all of baby's number two, with the exception of the massive brown blowouts that all babies have eventually. The diaper covers themselves are $40 to $100, depending on where you get them.
5: Oh, God.
4: And you can even buy used wool diapers on Facebook Marketplace.
2: Ew.
1: Oh my God. I feel bad for the children who have parents that think this is a good idea.
4: Someone said they get snatched up quickly. Those things are weird. Normally, people won't buy used underwear, but in this case, they'll buy it for their baby, which is kind of crazy when you think about it.
6: Yeah, there are certain things you just don't buy used.
1: Yeah. Cotton diapers are fine. You wanted to use those, but you wash them. You wash them. There's feces and poo, or there's poo and pee in them.
4: Mm-hmm. Fact.
1: Gross.
4: What did we learn today? Tommy, what did you learn?
7: Yeah, it's one of the easiest places to hold hands is Chicago.
4: Maitland, what did you learn?
2: I learned you can't grapple it until the stream's already happening.
4: Steve, what did you learn?
6: I learned that by the time you can walk in the north, your fist is too big to noodle.
4: Kelly, what did you learn?
3: I learned Gary Busey doesn't know when the mice sandwiches are going to be ready.
4: Wicks, what did you learn?
1: I learned his mind is not for rent to any god or government. Always hopeful yet discontent. He knows changes aren't permanent. He is Winnie the Pooh.
3: Rush.
4: I learned Hot Wings wasn't just writing questions. He was also watching pornography.
2: Yes. Mm-hmm.
4: That is all for today. 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
8: 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We are 1029 The Buzz, Nashville's rock station. And now, let's go back to when you could get 13 records for a penny from Columbia House. And back to when Dagwood had hair.
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Nashville's rock station. 1029 The Buzz. I'm Dagwood. There's our tune for Back When Dagwood Had Hair, as we celebrate the first full day of summer with Summertime Girls from Y&T. That's from back in 1985. Y&T was one of my favorite bands back then. Still love the band, but I really do hate that that's like the one song that they're known for, because they have some great albums like Earthshaker and Black Tiger and Mean Streak. This segment brought to you by the Mountain Music Festival, coming up in Gatlinburg, August 21st through the 23rd. 3 days full of great music that you can hear right here during this segment every day, like Sebastian Bach. We've got Piercy and DeMartini from Rat, Night Ranger, Jackal, Lita Ford. 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

0: Nashville's Rock Station, 1029 The Buzz. I'm Dagwood. You know, the Pumpkins, one of the many bands coming to the new venue, The Truth. That venue's going to open up, I believe, October the 3rd. 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

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I'm Dagwood. It's Lenny Kravitz. You know, that song's from Austin Powers, The Spy Who Shagged Me. And it was revealed this past weekend by Mike Myers. There will be a fourth Austin Powers movie. It's in development right now. The last one was a Goldmember back in 2002. Nashville's rock station, 1029 The Buzz.

0: Nashville's rock station. 1029 The Buzz. I'm Dagwood. We heard from Metallica a few minutes ago. And you can follow The Buzz on Instagram for your chance to win a Metallica Reload Remastered Deluxe box set. Yeah, just find us there at 1029 The Buzz. And that is brought to you by Rhino Dart. 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

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I'm Dagwood. You know that big throne that Ozzy used on his final performance, the Back to the Beginning show. Well, that's going to be on display at the Birmingham Museum and Art Gallery. And that's Birmingham, England, not Alabama. But yeah, we're coming up on the one-year anniversary of that final show. It happened on July 5th. Nashville's Rock Station, 1029 The Buzz.

Nashville's Rock Station. 1029 The Buzz. I'm Dagwood. And that is a Five Finger Death Punch called Eye of the Storm. Haley, going to give you tickets to see them all week. She'll do that every day at 420. Those tickets brought to you by Smoke City Smoke Shop in East Nashville. Now, not far from now, at noon, Atticus will have some Everclear tickets for you. So win all week right here on 1029 The Buzz.

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0: 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My name is Atticus. 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

We are Nashville's Rock Station, 102 Down the Buzz. My name is Atticus. We are live in the Gibson Garage Studios, where I saw the news. It came out back in March that Everclear has signed to a new label and is going to have a new album coming out. If you're a big Everlast fan or House of Pain fan, you may have already known that Everlast is on 102 Down the Buzz.

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We are Nashville's rock station. Everclear tickets are coming up just after 12 o'clock. They're going to play Brooklyn Bowl in November. 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

0: We're Nashville's rock station, 102.9 The Buzz. My name is Atticus. 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

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We are Nashville's rock station. That band has a new album locked and ready to go, and they're touring over in Europe right now. They will be in the States in the fall touring with Chevelle. 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

We're Nashville's Rock Station 102 on the Buzz with Linkin Park. My name is Atticus, and a band at a high school talent show played Blind by Korn, and it was awesome. You can see it at 102.thebuzz.com. Also, Korn's Monkey says that the band has written 40 songs for their brand new album. 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

0: 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My name's Atticus. 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

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My name is Atticus. 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

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We are Nashville's rock station. That band is headlining Riot Fest in Chicago, which should be pretty awesome. The lineup for that festival looks pretty good. We are 102 Now the Buzz.

That band, Breaking Benjamin, say they have a new album ready to rock and roll. They're also touring overseas with Chevelle, and then they'll bring that tour to the States. Unfortunately, they don't get to us. We are 102.9 The Buzz with Bad Omens.

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0: Nashville's Rock Station, 102.9 The Buzz, P.O.D. for your very sleepy ride home, powered by Cannery Hall, Nashville's largest independent music venue. It's Ailey. I cannot help with the weather, but I can give you something to look forward to on a day like today. Next hour, 420, free tickets to Five Finger Death Punch. That show is coming up in October. Also, the Pretty Reckless at 510 for Mosh Pit. And they're going to be at the Ryman in September. Sound good? Awesome. 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
0: This is your Buzz Around Town. 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

Asheville's Rock Station, 1029 The Buzz, Stone Temple Pilots. It's Haley, and you know how everybody says the older you get, the faster time goes by? Well, I must be old. We're all old. Because, I'm sorry, wasn't it just Valentine's Day? Now, boom, 4th of July is next weekend. Like, how did this happen? Is it ever going to slow down? I mean, while we're at it, happy Halloween, everybody, because that's going to be here, too, before you know it. AC/DC on 1029 The Buzz.

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If you have a ticket to see the Foo Fighters on August 15th, get there early to see the entire Queens of the Stone Age set. The whole thing. 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They're an absolutely amazing band to see live. It's Haley with Architects on 102.9 The Buzz.

0: Nashville's Rock Station, 1029 The Buzz with Offspring. It's Haley. Can I see a picture of your dog? No, seriously. 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

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What's up? It's Haley. And dude, Evanescence, you know it was a good show if it's been a whole week and people are still heavily talking about it. 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

Ice Nine Kills, their latest, Twisting the Knife. It's Nashville's Rock Station, 102.9 The Buzz. What's up? It's Haley. I'm not judging. You might have a huge vinyl collection. You might have a vinyl collection that needs a little bit of work. Either way, you got room for this. Metallica's Reload Remastered Complete Deluxe Box Set. It's just as beautiful as it sounds. I know you want to win it, and the only way you can win it is if you follow us on Instagram, find the post, follow directions. We're picking a winner Friday. Let it be you. It's at 1029 The Buzz on Instagram.

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0: Nashville's Rock Station, 102.9 The Buzz, with Green Day for the ride home. 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How are you holding up with the rain? I don't know about you, but I am trying my damnedest today. It's Haley. Hey, next, we're going to kick off 60 minutes of nonstop rock, which is my favorite part of my day. So that should help if you're on the struggle bus like me. I picked a nice, crunchy, loud song to kick things off because I figured we might need it. Another Linkin Park track. So if I were to ask you the most underrated track on the Meteora album, there's a chance you might say this. Because to me, I think it's one of them. I'll be right back with it on 102.9 The Buzz.
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It's Nashville's rock station, 102.9 The Buzz. Could you imagine getting introduced to that album with that track? I wouldn't have been mad. It's Haley. 60 minutes of nonstop rock kicks off with Lying From You. 420, free tickets, Five Finger Death Punch. 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

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It's Haley. You're here for free tickets, aren't you? Can't say I blame you, dude. Five Finger Death Punch is going to be awesome. Show is, what, October 8th at First Bank Amphitheater? Let's do it. Get your phone out. Text me the keyword 5, F-I-V-E, full word, not the number, okay? Full word, 5. Text me that to the Buzz text line driven by Wilson County Motors. 615-737-1029. I'll hit you right back if you win. Good luck.

Nashville's Rock Station, 102.9 The Buzz. Have you noticed that I like to make my keyword contest nice and easy for you? Like for Five Finger Death Punch tickets, the keyword is five. It doesn't have to be complicated. It's not like I'm asking you to text Zoltan Bathory to the Buzz text line to win tickets. Although that would be kind of funny, just to see what happens. Hey, my winner has been texted for those Five Finger tickets for October 8th at First Bank Amphitheater. Congrats, winner. Stoked for you. 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My name is Haley. In the meantime, 60 minutes of nonstop rock continues with GNR on 102.9 The Buzz.

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Nashville's Rock Station, 102.9 The Buzz. I'm liking this nonstop rock thing. It's Haley. Let's keep it going. 60 minutes of nonstop rock continues with The Pot on 102.9 The Buzz.

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The new Five Finger Death Punch is great, isn't it? Nashville's rock station, 102.9 The Buzz. It's called Eye of the Storm. Turns out we're going to get a new Five Finger album by the end of the year. Sign me up. It's Haley. I'm live in the Gibson Garage Studios, continuing 60 minutes of nonstop rock with Dragula on 102.9 The Buzz.

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0: Nashville's Rock Station, 1029 The Buzz, down with the sickness, wrapping up 60 minutes of nonstop rock. Hope you enjoyed. 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Next is Mosh Pit. Hopefully you've been practicing. I've got three songs picked out. I'm going to push play on them all at the exact same time. And if you can tell me the three songs, I'll hook you up with a new pair of tickets this week. The Pretty Reckless, September 4th at the Ryman. 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

0: 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You ever been in a mosh pit and had no idea what just hit you? 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Because we're about to smash three songs at once. 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Name all three or get knocked out. 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
1: Mosh Pit is thanks to Law Tigers, Tennessee's motorcycle lawyers. Like I said earlier, I'm going to play three songs all at once. First person to tell me all three correct song titles, you are going to win my tickets. More about that in a sec. First, here are your three songs.

0: That should do it. First person to call me and get all three songs correct, you're going to see the Pretty Reckless September 5th at the Ryman. 615-737-1029. 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
0: Nailed it. Who's this?
1: Adam.
0: From where?
1: Franklin.
0: You made it look so easy. Yeah. Hey, congrats. Pretty Reckless tickets are yours for that show September 5th at the Ryman, man.
1: Nice. Thanks so much.
0: A clue for tomorrow's Mosh Pit. 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

0: Nashville's Rock Station, 102.9 The Buzz. Congrats to my winner on those Pretty Reckless tickets for Mosh Pit. Thanks to Law Tigers, Tennessee's motorcycle lawyers. Like I said, back at it tomorrow with another shot at Pretty Reckless tickets. Also, as promised, a clue for tomorrow. One of the three songs you'll hear, the other two are coming at you at 5:10 tomorrow on 102.9 The Buzz. 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

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It's Haley, and obviously we've seen firsthand how catastrophic Waymos are in Nashville. Well, food delivery robots are not any better, apparently. 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

0: 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It's Haley. Trust me, I want this for myself so badly because it's going to look so good in my vinyl collection. I would love to keep this bad boy for myself, but I can't. It's for you. Metallica's got a Reload Remastered Deluxe box set that's coming soon, and we've got one for you to win. It's super easy to win, too. Tell you what, give me a couple minutes. I'll be right back and tell you all about it on 102.9 The Buzz.
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Nashville's Rock Station, 102.9 The Buzz. And like I was saying, dude, the first thing you're going to see on our Instagram at 102.9 The Buzz is a picture of the beautiful Reload Remastered Deluxe box set from Metallica. It comes out Friday. 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

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They're coming to First Bank Amphitheater. 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

0: It's Nashville's Rock Station, 102.9 The Buzz. 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I don't know how it got here so quickly, but just a heads up, 4th of July weekend, we will have some special programming, and we'll also have tickets up for grabs. 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

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Their latest is what I leave you with, Twisting the Knife. It's Haley. I'll be back in the Gibson Garage Studios here tomorrow. 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